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0: No!
1: 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Turn it off!
0: Dad, this is the best part! Come on!
1: No, turn it off now!
0: No, this is the... I want to listen to it, okay?
2: Yeah, right. 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Sure. Eat this.

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2: We start off another In The Year. Today we're starting with the number one sounds of 1957, working our way through each of the number one sounds, playing them for you, telling you a little bit about their history, and we'll move on in the second hour to the year of 1958. The very first number one of 1957 was from Tommy Steele and the Steel Men.

Britain's first answer to the sullen Elvis Presley was Tommy Steele with his million-watt smile, but his heart was never in rock and roll. And he describes his first hit, Rock with the Caveman, as being like a Monty Python satire. However, he does display a feel for the music in his cover of Singing the Blues. Just listen to that mumbled opening line, pure Elvis. The session's singer, Mike Sams, recalled, "I was asked to do the whistling on Singing the Blues. Tommy was very keen to have a whistle through the teeth, which I couldn't do, but it was on the American record by Guy Mitchell. You need a gap in your front teeth to do that. I added a few boom boom booms too and some clapping on the offbeat." At the end of the first chorus, there's a three-headed Mike Sams as I'm doing it all at the same time. Steele also covered Guy Mitchell's Knee Deep in the Blues. Mitchell hit number 3, Steele number 15, but many of his hits, Butterfingers, a handful of songs, were written by Lionel Bart, encouraged by his manager Larry Parnes. He was intent on becoming a family entertainer, moving into pantomime and then light-hearted comedy films like Tommy the Toreador, which contained a children's favourite, Little White Bull. He revived What a Mouth simply to show his East End father that he was as good as the music hall act, Two Bills from Bermondsey, who performed the original. Tommy Steele became a Hollywood star, often working for Disney, and he has returned to the UK for stage musicals such as Hans Christian Andersen and Singing in the Rain. He's a fine sculptor. His Eleanor Rigby can be seen in Liverpool, and of late he's been starring in the Christmas musical Scrooge, written by Leslie Brukas. As I say, welcome along. It is in the year 1957. That was the first number one. It only lasted 1 week at number one. Singing the Blues. From that, we move to 25th of January, when Frankie Vaughan hit the top spot.

Frankie Vaughan was born Frank Abelson into a family of Russian emigres in Liverpool in 1928. And I decided the day after I signed my contract that Frankie Abelson didn't sound very show business. So I rang my mother to see what she thought. My grandma, God rest her soul, said in the background, whatever he picks, he'll always be my number Vaughan. I was her number one grandchild, and so Vaughan it was. Frankie was the most popular Liverpool entertainer before the Beatles, and he had success with My Sweetie Went Away, Give Me the Moonlight, which became his signature tune, My Boy Flat Top, Green Door hitting number two, and then his first number one in 1957 with an American song, The Garden of Eden. There were about 16 cover versions of The Garden of Eden, recalled Frankie, and I was very lucky to be the one to make it. The original was by an American who had been put in prison, and so the song was up for grabs. There were jokes flying around the country. Kids would ask their religious teacher who came out of the Garden of Eden, and the answer was Frankie Vaughan. The song was also a top 30 hit for Gary Miller. It reached number 14. Dick James, his version reached number 18, and Joe Valeno hit 23. Whose version was the American original? Perhaps it is just as well that Dick James didn't make the best-selling version. He moved into music publishing and then signed Lennon and McCartney and also Elton John. Have you heard of them?

Tap Hunter with Billy Vaughan's orchestra and chorus, that being their Young Love. Tap Hunter, born Arthur Kelm in New York in 1931. He made his film debut in The Lawless in 1948, and although he came from the Timberland School of Acting, his all-American blonde looks made him a teenage idol. In early 1957, he was promoting the film The Spirits of St. Louis, which starred James Stewart as flying pioneer Charles Lindbergh. The first recorded version of Young Love was by one of the writers, Rick Carty. The rockabilly singer, Sonny James, picked it up, and when his version appeared in the charts, Randy Wood, the owner of Dot Records, asked Tap Hunter to record it. They raced up the American charts with Sonny James reaching the top, first to be replaced by Tap Hunter for a further 6 weeks. In the UK, Sonny James only reached number 11, but he did have a long run of hits on the American country chart. Hunter hadn't much of a singing voice, but he could get by with this easy-paced song, and its follow-up, 99 Ways, hits America number 11 and here in the UK number 5. He continued to record sporadically, and despite appearances in the musical Damn Yankees, The Life and Times of Judge Roy Bean, and Grease 2 in 1992, his films were mostly downmarket. He appeared with the ultra camp Divine in Polyester in 1981 and Lust in the Dust in 1985. He has also recently narrated the TV series Hollywood on Horses, and his autobiography was published in 2004.

Lonnie Donegan, who played banjo in Chris Barber's jazz band, had a surprise hit in 1956 when he revived Led Belly's blues song Rock Island Line. The song launched the so-called skiffle craze in the UK, wherein thousands of adolescents played cheap guitars, homemade T-chest basses and washing boards with thimble-clad fingers. Lonnie left Chris Barber and was acknowledged as the king of skiffle. The only other skifflers to have hit records were the Vipers, Johnny Duncan and the Chas McDevitt Skiffle Group, featuring Nancy Whiskey, and they all rose to fame in 1957. Cumberland Gap is a pass through the Appalachian Mountains. The first recorded version of Cumberland Gap was by Riley Puckett and Jid Tanner in 1924, but Lonnie took it a more frantic pace, making it possibly the most exciting British pop record until the advent of the Beatles. Lonnie was touring America in 1947, and while in Louisville in Kentucky, he received a telegram to say that the single was number one. When he looked out of the window, he could see the Cumberland Gap itself. Most of the people who bought the record thought it was in the Lake District, said Lonnie.

Guy Mitchell, Jimmy Carroll, Rockabilly. Much of the material recorded on Sam Phillips' Sun record label in the mid-50s was Rockabilly. It was the term coined for a style of music which combined rock music with hillbilly. Although the lyrics of Guy's last British number one attempt to describe what Rockabilly is, the rhythm bore little resemblance to the fast, up-tempo jiving sounds that came from Tennessee. Woody Harris was a songwriter best known for songs that he wrote for Bobby Darin. Early in the Morning, Queen of the Hop and Clementine were all hits, but it was his song, Was There a Call for Me, which appeared on the B-side of Mac the Knife, that must have made him a rich man, as royalty rates are the same for both sides of a record. Rock and roll had firmly established itself by 1957, and this was Guy's attempt to jump on the bandwagon with a repetitive yet catchy number. In 1958, Guy was offered his own 30-minute Guy Mitchell show on NBC television. It featured the Guy Mitchell singers, Van Alexander and his orchestra, as well as the Ted Cappy dancers. The show only ran for a year, but Guy carried on recording with Ray Conniff and Jimmy Carroll, although faded without success. Guy's chart career faded when the decade ended. For his last UK hit, he teamed up with Joe Sherman's orchestra for a country song, originally recorded by Ray Price, Heartaches by the Number. The sad tale gave Guy his final American number one. So popular was the song that during the 60s, Guy recorded a couple of albums of country songs. In the early 80s, he appeared on a three-hour television special tribute to Mitch Miller. Guy was given a 15-minute spot, and by the end of it, the standing ovation proved he had not been forgotten. He recorded versions of Always on My Mind and The Wind Beneath My Wings, which turned out to be crowd favourites when performed.

0: Andy Williams there with the orchestra conducted by Archie Blair. When Bernie Lowe started Cameo Records in 1956, he persuaded his partner, Cal Mann, that rock and roll songs would be simple to write. All we have to do, said Lowe, is rewrite somebody else's hit record. Singing the Blues was turned into Butterfly and Don't Be Cruel into Fabulous. Bernie and Cal wrote a song about Elvis Presley's passion for stuffed toys, teddy bear. It was untrue, of course. Elvis preferred real dolls, but the concept appealed to younger fans. They disliked the deal they had with Presley's organisation and they didn't want them to know of their next song, Butterfly. They used the pseudonym of Anthony September, the first names of Tony Mamarella, the producer of Dick Clark's TV show American Bandstand, who would receive a one-third cut-in. Clark himself received 25% of the publishing, and lo and behold, Charlie Gracie's version was heavily promoted on American Bandstand. Archie Blair, the owner of Cadence Records, thought it was a hit song and had it covered by Andy Williams, who had already scored with Canadian Sunset and Baby Doll. Both versions topped the American charts and Gracie reached number 12 in the UK. Andy followed his hit with a playful duet with an uncredited Peggy Powers, I Like Your Kind of Love. Andy remained with Cadence until 1961 when he switched to US Columbia and became the Emperor of Easy. In the 70s, Andy Williams dismissed his Cadence records, even securing the masters so that they could not be reissued. He's more relaxed about them, as several compilations have been permitted. When you consider Can't Get Used to Losing You, Can't Take My Eyes Off You, Can't Help Falling in Love, Where Do I Begin, Love Story and Solitaire, it is surprising that Andy Williams has only ever topped the British and American charts with the one we just played you there, that being Butterfly.
1: Yep, yep.

Which number one starts with the words "Poor old Johnny Ray"? The answer is Dexy's "Midnight Runners." Come on, Eileen, from 1982. Ray, despite all his success, was a sad case. He had difficulty with relationships and he had impaired hearing as a result of a childhood accident. As his hearing got worse, he became increasingly reluctant to learn new material, and so he never recaptured his glory days from the early 50s. By 1957, he seemed anachronism in his smart dinner suits, although he was only 30, and a great live performer and the first major artist to work with a long microphone lead. Ray did make some inroads into rock and roll. His version of Smokey Robinson's "Shop Around" is superb, but was not released until a Bear Family boxed set in the 90s. And "Yes Tonight, Josephine" is a crossover between the middle of the road cabaret songs and rock and roll. One of the writers, Winfield Scott, also wrote "Tweedledee," "Laverne Baker," "Burn That Candle" from Bill Haley, "Many Tears Ago," Connie Francis, and "Return to Sender" from Elvis Presley. "Yes Tonight, Josephine," a reversal of Napoleon's alleged rebuff to his empress, only made number 18 on the American chart, so its runaway success here in the UK was unexpected. The song was a top 30 hit for the Jets when it was revived in 1981, but by and large it has been forgotten. Moving on, the next number one, we're now at the month

released as a double A-sided single for Lonnie Donegan. First you heard there, Putting on the Style, and from that, the one we've just heard, Gambling Man. Gambling Man is a traditional song with many, many verses. I wouldn't marry a railroad man, I wouldn't marry a farmer, and so on. Vernon Delhart was so delighted with the song that he recorded it for six different labels in 1925. American folk singer Woody Guthrie knew several variants and recorded his version in 1944. Lonnie Donegan upped the tempo, but he took both lyrics and melody from Guthrie's record. Putting on the Style was again recorded by Vernon Delhart, this time in 1924, but the lyrics had been updated by a Harvard graduate, Norman Kasdan. Delhart refers to riding horses, but the trendy young man in Donegan's version drives a hot rod car. Lonnie's flippant verse about a minister nearly caused the record to be banned by the BBC. It was sung with just banjo, bass and tambourine accompaniment, and ironically, Lonnie was mocking his fans as he is acknowledging that he is no longer young. The implication is, I've seen it all before and it's boring. Both songs were recorded at the London Palladium, where Lonnie was second billed to the Platters. There was a cover version by Dickie Valentine, and the song soon returned to the charts, performed by the band leader Billy Cotton as part of the charity single All-Star Hit Parade Volume 2. Donegan parodied his own song in his top 30 entry, Lonnie's Skiffle Party, an ill-advised attempt to regenerate some life into Skiffle.

0: all shook up.
1: 4:35 a.m. on January the 8th, 1935, in East Tupelo, Mississippi. Elvis Lives. The 19-year-old truck driver Elvis Presley started recording for Sun Records in Memphis, pronounced Memphis, in the summer of 1954, and his first few records, including That's All Right, Mama, Good Rocking Tonight, Baby, Let's Play House, and Mystery Train, with Scotty Moore's guitar and Bill Black's bass, could be the most significant recordings in the whole history of popular music. At the time, they enjoyed only regional success in America and weren't even released in the UK. In 1956, Elvis left Sun for RCA, and the hits flowed at an astonishing rate. Heartbreak Hotel, Blue Suede Shoes, I Want You, I Need You, I Love You, Hound Dog, Blue Moon, Love Me Tender, Love Me, and Too Much. The UK chart entries and positions were impressive, but Elvis had been kept off the top despite five American number ones with a 28-week residency. He finally cracked it with All Shook Up, which spent 7 weeks at the top of the UK charts, as well as 9 in the US. A key reason for Elvis's success was the extraordinary songs by the new breed of Brill building composers. Otis Blackwell, a writer who had written Fever, wasn't streetwise enough to avoid being conned on Don't Be Cruel, the equally strong B-side of Hound Dog. He sold the publishing for $25 and gave away half of his writer's royalties to Elvis. Undeterred, Colonel Parker must have been brilliantly persuasive. He passed over All Shook Up, and again Elvis is shown as a co-writer, even though the song had previously been recorded by both David Hill and Vicky Young. These shenanigans aside, All Shook Up is a marvellous mid-tempo rock and roll single with a shuffle rhythm and an R&B feel, described at the time by Billboard, the principal American music industry paper, as a hoarsely belted swinging rockabilly job. He recorded it on the same day as I Believe. How's that for versatility? And who said rock and roll was the devil's music? Apart from allegedly corrupting the young, the Squares accused Elvis of poor diction. Elvis does mumble on All Shook Up, but it's hard to believe that anyone couldn't make out the lyrics. Still, what on earth does itching like a man on a fuzzy tree mean? All Shook Up returned to the top 30 when Billy Joel revived it for the Honeymoon in Vegas soundtrack in 1992. The film starred Nicolas Cage, who in real life, though it sounds more like fiction, had a short-lived marriage with Presley's daughter, Lisa Marie. We're moving next to a number one sound, which stayed 9 weeks at number one.

A 15-year-old Canadian, Paul Anka, had a crush on the family's 18-year-old babysitter, Diana Aboub, who would watch over his younger brother and sister. She wanted nothing to do with him, so he wrote her the poem which became the lyric for Diana. When he won a trip to New York in a competition sponsored by Campbell's Soup, he sought out Don Costa, producer at ABC Paramount Records, played him the song. Costa immediately signed the boy, and at the age of 16, Paul Anka was an international star. The clumsily written Diana is hardly Paul Anka's best song, but its innocence was refreshing and it led to a succession of hit records. I Love You Baby, All of a Sudden, My Heart Sings, Lonely Boy, Put Your Head on My Shoulder, and Puppy Love. In 1963, he recorded the sequel, Remember Diana, but nobody did. Donny Osmond revived Puppy Love in 1972, and Anka himself returned to the charts with You're Having My Baby, which had the feminist movement up in arms. However, Anka's most enduring copyright is his English lyric for Claude François' Comme d'Habitude, now better known as My Way.

1956, John Wayne starred in the John Ford Western, The Searchers. Buddy Holly went to see it in Lubbock with his drummer Jerry J. Allison. J.I. Allison recalls, John Wayne said, "That'll be the day," about five or six times in the film. We were repeating it for a couple of days afterwards, and then we wrote the song. Their guitarist, Sonny Curtis, says, "When they wrote that song, I remember thinking, boy, that's a good idea, but I didn't imagine any of us making hit records. Everything was just fun and games. We played our music and we didn't worry about tomorrow." Buddy, G.I., Sonny and a double bass player and friend, Don Guest, recorded the song at Bradley's Barn in Nashville for US Decca. According to G.I., the producer said, "That's the worst song I've ever heard. It hurt my feelings because it was the first song I'd written. Perhaps it was the best, but its potential was not appreciated. It was still country music with Buddy's voice being recorded too high and the beat too rigid." A few months later, they would see things more clearly. When Buddy became associated with an independent producer, Norman Petty, in Clovis, New Mexico, he wanted to re-record That'll Be the Day, but Petty, knowing of the earlier version, said that Holly was not contractually free to record a second one. Having a brainwave, Petty realised that they could cut it under a group name. "What about the Beatles?" said Buddy. "No," said G.I., "that's just a bug you step on." They chose another insect name, the Crickets, because of their happy chirping sound. The Crickets without Sonny Curtis, who had joined Slim Whitman, but with Larry Wellborn on double bass, recorded a new version of That'll Be the Day. Norman Petty persuaded them that his name should be added to the writers, and Holly and G.I. were good old Christian boys who also tithed songwriting royalties to the Baptist Church. Over in Liverpool, a group of lads saw The Searchers and thought about a name for themselves. There's one more number one to play from 1957. It stayed at the top of the charts for 7 weeks, and this is it from Harry Belafonte.

by night, them see a bright new shining star. Them hear a choir sing, the music seemed to come from afar. Now Joseph and his wife Mary come to Bethlehem that night. Then find no place to born she child,

0: Just as we associate Lonnie Donegan with skiffle, Harry Belafonte's name will be forever linked with Calypso. Born in New York in 1927, he began his career as an actor, studying with Marlon Brando and Tony Curtis, opening a restaurant in Greenwich Village to gain a steady income. He became captivated by the folk songs he heard around him. He was soon researching material for himself at the Library of Congress. His first success came with Hold'em Joe, which he had sung in a Broadway show, John Murray Anderson's Almanac, in 1954. When Rolf Harris heard the song, he converted it to Timey Kangaroo Downsport. Belafonte became a film star when he appeared opposite Dorothy Dandridge in Carmen Jones. His third album, Calypso, celebrated the happy partying music he had heard in the West Indies. Both the Banana Boat Song and Jamaica Farewell were international hits. For a Christmas single in 1957, he recorded a West Indian carol written by Jester Hairston, the one we just played there, Mary's Boy Child. The song returned to the British charts on the next two Christmases, while there was also a hit version by Nina and Frederick, not to mention the disco-style revival by Boney M. One of his most delightful records is There's a Hole in the Bucket with Odetta, and his films include Odds Against Tomorrow in 1959, Buck and the Preacher in 1972, and Uptown Saturday Night in 1974, the last two with his partner in civil rights campaign, Sidney Poitier. He and Petula Clark encountered much criticism in the late 60s after holding hands on an American TV show. Harry Belafonte has increased awareness of poverty in third world countries. He was the instigator of USA for Africa's We Are the World, and he can be regarded as the first world music star. Next off, we're heading to 1958.
1: Having absolutely nothing better to put on air, we bring you yet another hour of Graham Logan.

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1: The first number one of 1958, that's Jerry Lee Lewis. Dennis Quaid portrayed Jerry Lee Lewis as the cartoon wild man of rock and roll in the 1989 biopic Great Balls of Fire. And although it was very entertaining, the truth is far more complex. Jerry Lee Lewis was a deeply religious southern boy who was unsure about performing at all. The recording engineer, Jack Clement, switched on the tape recorder when Jerry Lee was having one particular explosive argument with the owner of Sun Records in Memphis, Sam Phillips. Sam tells that his music can't help people, can save souls, and Jerry Lee responds, "How can I save souls when I have the devil in me?" To try to end the discussion and record while a whole lot of shaking going on, Clement says, "Okay, Jerry, we'll split your royalties with the Holy Ghost," but nobody laughs. The Brill Building songwriter Otis Blackwell saw Jerry Lee perform the lascivious Whole Lot of Shaking Going On, the Steve Allen Show, and was set about writing a song for him. The song was Great Balls of Fire, and Jerry was again in two minds as the song had obvious sexual connotations. Jerry performed his new record in the rock and roll film Disc Jockey Jamboree, and it went to number two in the US and one step higher here. The B-side was a stunning version of Mean Woman Blues, which outclassed Elvis's original from the film Loving You. A few months later, Jerry Lee's career took a nosedive when he visited the UK with his bride and third wife, his 13-year-old second cousin, Myra. It took him some years to recover from the scandal, although such marriages were permitted in Louisiana. In Jerry Lee's case, however, he hadn't yet divorced his previous wife. In the mid-60s, Jerry Lee returned as a country music star. He has been dogged by controversy ever since, as indeed has his cousin, the famed preacher Jimmy Swaggart. To a degree, Jerry and Jimmy have wanted to be each other, and this is what makes their relationship so fascinating. When Jerry Lee toured the UK in 2004, he told audiences, "John Lennon told me that Great Balls of Fire was the greatest record ever made, and I agree with him."

Nowadays, it's fashionable to sneer at Elvis Presley movies. True, he made some dreadful ones, but often with appalling scores, but in his early years, they were fine. There's not much wrong with King Creole or Flaming Star, but best of all is Jailhouse Rock, a rock and roll film directed by Richard Thorpe, who had made The Student Prince with Mario Lanza. The score by Jerry Lieber and Mike Stoller, who had written Hound Dog and Loving You, was perfect. If a little short, they wrote the whole thing in a day. Surely the most productive day in the history of film music. There's the sensuousness of Treat Me Nice, the tenderness of Young and Beautiful, the anguish of I Want to Be Free, and the chirpiness of Baby, I Don't Care. Elvis must have liked Don't Leave Me Now, as he sings it three times in the film. Nothing, however, competes with the excitement of the title song, which was inspired by Memphis Slim's comeback. Jailhouse Rock was performed in a dance routine involving cells and convicts. It's the only example of full-blooded Hollywood choreography in any of his films, and offered an early non-sexual example of pole dancing. The Jailhouse Rock single was a smash hit in the States, topping the pop, country and R&B charts. In the UK, it was the first single to debut at number one, a common occurrence in these marketing-driven times, but in 1957, regarded as a near impossible feat, and the Jailhouse Rock EP was also in the top 20. In April 2004, Mario Combo recreated Elvis's role of Vince Everett for the West End production of Jailhouse Rock, the musical. Ironically, the song does not feature in the show, as the publishing is controlled by Elvis Presley Enterprises, the official Elvis company, who are not involved in this production.

Michael Holliday, born Norman Milne in Liverpool in 1925, was able to sing just like Bing, and he recorded several tributes to his idol. Indeed, Ken Crossland's biography of the star is called The Man Who Would Be Bing. After 3 years as the featured vocalist with Eric Winstone's band, Mike attracted attention with his first solo record, The Yellow Rose of Texas, in 1955. A number of hits followed, and Nothing to Do, Gal with the Yaller Shoes, Hot Diggity, 10,000 Miles, and he went to the top with a Burt Bacharach and Hal David song, The Story of My Life, which had been originally recorded by the country artist Marty Robbins. Michael Holliday beat off competition from Gary Miller, Dave King and Al McCogan. Mike had a busy day at Abbey Roads on the 10th of December 1957. He recorded the title song for the John Gregson film Rooney in the afternoon, and in the evening it was a turn up, The Story of My Life, which had been arranged by Ken Jones. The session sheets reveal that the day's expenses were £138, including the cost of the Mike Sam singers, with Mike Sam's providing the deep-voiced boom bombs. The engineer Stuart Eltham developed an echo effect with a second tape head and created a fuller sound for Mike's voice. Mike was not too happy with his vocal as he dropped the first H on the issued take on and How My Heart Can Forget. He told Hit Parade magazine in 1958, "Just what's the difference between The Story of My Life and my other records, I will never know. I am seldom happy with my recording, and this one pleased me least of all. Just shows how wrong you can be." In truth, Mike was keener on the B-side, a very pleasant ballad he had written himself, Keep Your Heart, and he was flattered when it was covered by Pat Boone. His TV series Relax with Michael Holliday can be seen as the prototype for the very successful Val Dunigan show, but Mike's casual image was a little deceptive. The Story of My Life had originally been recorded by Marty Robbins in 1957, and so trivia buffs Bacharach and David's first ever number one record was on the American country charts. The lyric is not typical of Hal David's work, as relatively few of his protagonists remember the good things that happened to them. In 2004, this hit record had a new lease of life as the theme music of Rob Brydon's ITV comedy series, The Director's Commentary.

There you go. Sana Perry Como with Mitchell Ayers Orchestra and the Ray Charles Singers. That, of course, being Magic Moments. 1958, Eddie Fisher's American TV show was beaten in the ratings by the Perry Como show. He didn't mind, he said, when I try to romance a woman, I play Perry Como records. What finer tribute could I pay him? Unlike most variety American shows, Perry's was screened in the UK, thus enabling viewers to witness legendary acts for the first time and to appreciate how casual Mr. C was. His relaxed and easygoing style was to be copied by Val Dunigan. At the time, Burt Bacharach's regular job was conducting for Marlene Dietrich, and although he showed considerable originality in his arrangements, he and the lyricists were writing quality. Hal David was becoming his favoured lyricist, and in one of the cubicles at Famous Music, they wrote Magic Moments for Perry Como. It was ideal for the relaxed crooner, but surely Bacharach himself would have written a more imaginative arrangement. The song replaced another Bacharach and David song, At the Top, The Story of My Life, and both records featured whistling. The Old Grey Whistle Test was the mark of a hit song in the 50s. Despite being so relaxed, Perry Como won a Grammy for the best solo male vocal performance, but the committee viewed rock and roll with suspicion, thus eliminating several major acts from the judging. The B-side, another Tin Pan Alley song, Catch a Falling Star, showed more originality. The single was listed at number 9 in the UK and also topped the American chart. The parody version, Catch a Perry Como, Wash 'em in Some Omo, was popular in schools. Magic Moments was revived for the Quality Street advertising campaign in the 1980s.

serving rainwater there. It would have been a very nice thing if I had been a full-blooded Indian, said Marvin Rainwater, but I got blue eyes, and Indians have got brown eyes, and they get uptight if they think you're putting them on. Nevertheless, Marvin Rainwater's Cherokee ancestry was a publicity gimmick to sell his records. Marvin Rainwater's first record was a tribute to Hank Williams, Hart's Hall of Fame, in 1953, and Hank's record label MGM took him under their wing. He had success with Gonna Find Me a Bluebird and a duet with Connie Francis, The Majesty of Love, but his major breakthrough came with Whole Lotta Woman, the one I've just played you there. We got Grady Martin, Floyd Kramer and Hank Garland on that record, and I loved that infectious beat that Grady Martin was playing on guitar. MGM held it back because I was flat on the line. I know I've been had. They told me to overdub my voice on top of it in unison, and they managed to cover it. Whole Lotta Woman proved to be a controversial. Many of the networks banned it as they thought it was dirty and shouldn't be played on air. The song was, however, I felt about women. I was singing about a beautiful, wonderful, marvellous woman. When Marvin came to the UK for TV and concert dates, the airline lost his arrangements. It was the best thing that could have happened because I ain't suited to a 40-piece orchestra, said Marvin. They gave me Johnny Duncan and his Bluegrass Boys, and we did them country. Marvin's follow-up, I Dig You Baby, was recorded in London, and although he did not have lasting chart success, Marvin often performed at Rockabilly and country clubs in the UK.

The New York singer Connie Francis had made 10 singles for MGM, but the one that had sold was The Majesty of Love with Marvin Rainwater. Curiously, this is listed as a gold record, although the American chart, placing it at number 93, hardly bears this out. More to the point, the record company's management only gave her one more chance to have a hit record. Her father, George Franco Merrill, suggested that she should strengthen her chance of success by recording a well-tested standard. His suggestion was Who's Sorry Now, which had been introduced by Isham Jones and his orchestra in 1923. The song was revived by Harry James in 1946 and then sung by Gloria De Haven in Three Little Words, the 1950 biopic about the songwriters Bert Kalmayer and Harry Ruby. Then it was a top 20 hit for Johnny Ray in 1956. Connie had thought another revival was a terrible idea, saying, "The kids on American Bandstand will laugh me off the air." Her dad insisted, "No, the adults will like it, and if you put a rock and roll beat behind it, the kids will dance to it too." Legend has it that Connie Francis recorded two new songs with Joe Lipman's orchestra, but in the 20 minutes at the end of the three-hour session, she added Who's Sorry Now to humour her father. On the 2nd of October 1957, Connie Francis recorded Who's Sorry Now first, and then The Promise of Love, which remains unissued, and You Were Only Feeling, the B-side of her single. Nobody played Who's Sorry Now until Dick Clark featured it on American Bandstand on New Year's Day 1958 and called her a new girl singer who's headed straight for the number one slot. And he continued playing it until it sold a million, said Francis. "Without Dick Clark, I wouldn't have stayed in show business. I was ready to go back to school to study medicine."

2 weeks at number one for Victim Own on the Street Where You Live. In 1956, the lyricist Alan J. Lerner and the composer Frederick Fritz Lowe converted George Bernard Shaw's satire Pygmalion into a musical, My Fair Lady. It opened on Broadway in 1956 with Rex Harrison as the language teacher, Professor Higgins and Julie Andrews as his unlikely pupil, Eliza. The ballad On the Street Where You Live had almost been dropped after a preview in New Haven, where it was received badly because the audiences were unsure who was meant to be singing it. Alan J. Lerner rewrote the song to introduce Freddie Eynsford Hill as a possible threat to Professor Higgins. Lerner was very proud of the double and triple rhymes in the lyric, but he wished he could have improved on the false rhyme of bother me and rather be. The My Fair Lady score included, with a little bit of luck, I Could Have Danced All Night and I've Grown Accustomed to Her Face, but On the Street Where You Live was the hit song. Vic Damone was one of the great vocalists of the 20th century. Like Mario Lanza, Frank Sinatra and Al Martino, Damone came from an Italian family in New York. He had his first successes in 1947 and his biggest sellers were again in 1949, You're Breaking My Heart in 1949, An Affair to Remember, Our Love Affair in 1957, and You Were Only Fooling in 1965. He appeared in several films, including the 1955 musical Kismet, in which he sang Stranger in Paradise.

album, Songs Our Daddy Tonight, Us, was a beautiful tribute to their upbringing. In 1954, Don Everly was making headway as a writer in Nashville with songs recorded by Kitty Wells and Justin Tubb. Their first recording session was not a success, but then they met the husband and wife songwriters, Phyllis and Boodaloo Bryant, and their publisher Wesley Rose at Ache of Rose Music. Archie Blair signed them to his label, Cadence, and the first single was the Bryants' Bye Bye Love, which had been rejected by several country acts. The song was an international hit, encouraging the Bryants to write for teenagers. Wake Up Little Susie was equally successful. Bardo Bryant wrote All I Have to Do Is Dream in 15 minutes. The 38-year-old had perfectly captured the angst of teenage love, especially with the phrase, "Only trouble is, gee whiz, I can't explain why I put that in there," recalled Bardo. It was just a lucky rhyme fall. When Richard Chamberlain recorded the song, his producer wanted to change it, and I said, no way. Phil Everly remembers, I first heard All I Have to Do Is Dream on an acetate, and it was just Bardo and his guitar. I said, you could put that out and it would be a hit. The Everlys retained that simplicity, opening with a unique tremolo chord from Chet Atkins. Bardo Bryant was so confident with the result that he bought himself a new Thunderbird.

Harold and Herbie Callan were identical twins from Port Jervis in New York, born in 1934. Although the publicity at the time stated 1939, they formed a duo to sing hits from the pre-rock and roll era. But when they added some Everly Brothers numbers, the crowds went wild. Their manager, Clint Ballard Jr., who was to write You're No Good, wrote their first single, Jumping Jack. The Brill Building songwriting, Paul Evans recalls, we sent When to the Callan twins' record producer, and he didn't like it much. He put it in a pile of rejects, but when the Callans got to his office, he wasn't there, and they started playing those records by mistake. They pulled it out and loved it, and the producer was too embarrassed to tell them that he had rejected it. He let them cut it, and it had a thrilling arrangement, which really helped the record. Because of problems over the publishing, Paul Evans never got to submit another song to the Callans, and he himself had UK hits, Seven Little Girls, Sitting in the Backseat in 1959, and Hello, This is Joni, the telephone answering machine song in 1978. Although the Callans didn't have a second UK hit,

They toured with a young Cliff Richard, rather like the Beatles touring with Tommy Rowe and Chris Montez in 1963. Cliff stole the show every night. The Callan Twins continued to record, one of their American singles being a cover of Joe Brown's A Picture of You. In 1979, When was revived by Shawadi Wadi, went to number 3, but the original was not reissued. Then in 1989, Cliff Richard invited them to join him on the stage for an Oh Boy sequence for the event concerts at Wembley Stadium.

Well, after Connie Francis's father had proven correct in suggesting Who's Sorry Now, she was looking for standards, and her second number one came when he recommended Carolina Moon, and the other side of this was the one I've just played you there, Stupid Cupid, originally recorded by one of the first crooners, Gene Austin, and America's favourite song at the time of the Wall Street crash in 1929. One of its songwriters, Benny Davis, befriended Connie and proved capable of writing contemporary material, notably her 1962 American number one, Don't Break the Heart That Loves You. Not being a songwriter herself, Connie was always looking for new songs, but she was choosy. She turned down some new songs by Burt Bacharach and Hal David, and Burt was so annoyed that he mentions it in concert to this day. When she invited the new kids on the Brill building block, Neil Sedaka and his lyricist partner Howard Greenfield, to her apartment in New Jersey to play songs for her, they assumed she was looking for emotional ballads. When she showed no interest in what they were offering, Neil jumped into a rock and roll song, Stupid Cupid, which they had written for the Shepherd Sisters. The result was a double-sided hit, and Neil and Howie wrote several other songs for Connie, including Falling in 1958, Frankie in 1959, and Where the Boys Are in 1961, the title song from a beach movie starring Connie and George Hamilton. We're moving on the number ones for 1958. This time around, we've reached November. This is Tommy Edwards. Many.

Tommy Edwards, It's All in the Game. Charles Taws was a banker and a politician who helped stabilise America's finances after the First World War and was awarded the Nobel Peace Prize in 1925. He became the vice president to Calvin Coolidge from 1925 to 1929 and was then appointed the American ambassador to Great Britain. He played the flute and in 1912 he wrote a tune which he called Melody in A Major. It wasn't until 1959 that the tune was given a lyric, namely It's All in the Game, by the noted songwriter Carol Siegman. It's All in the Game was covered by several artists in 1951, but the American hit record was by Tommy Edwards, which reached number 18. The song had the makings of a standard with Louis Armstrong in 1952 and Nat King Cole in 1957. Also recording it in 1958, Tommy Edwards suggested that he recut It's All in the Game using this newfangled technique called stereo and given it a more contemporary arrangement. It worked, as the new version was a transatlantic number one. The follow-up, My Melancholy Baby, edged into the top 30 in 1959, while Donnie and Marie Osmond revived Tommy's first ever success, Morning Side of the Mountain, in 1974. With his fine voice, Tommy Edwards deserved more hit records, but It's All in the Game was his biggest hit, largely forgotten in 1970. It's All in the Game endures, as it has been a hit for Cliff Richard in 1963 and the Four Tops in 1970, but many think that the best ever version is by Van Morrison in 1982.

There you go. The sound of Lord Rockingham's 11. Hootsmon. Yes, every Saturday evening, ITV. Off Boy. Yes, Oh Boy was a must-see programme for Britain's teenagers. The show made stars of Marty Wilde and Cliff Richard and featured a repertory company of rock and roll performers who zipped through 20 numbers in 26 minutes. Its producer Jack Good relied on Rita Gillespie for the choreography and Harry Robinson for the arrangements. Jack Good remembers the original Rockingham was a British Prime Minister. I thought Rockingham, you know, it's a silly name, but it might work. I called it Lord Rockingham's 11 to make it sound like a cricket team, but there were 13 of them. The musicians were organist Cherry Wainer, drummer Don Storer, Reg Weller on percussion, Reed Price and Rex Morris on tenor saxes, Benny Green and Cyril Rubens on baritone saxes, Ronnie Black on bass, Bernie Taylor, Kenny Packwood and Eric Ford on guitars, and Ian Fraser on piano. That's the lineup of session musicians supreme, but the jazz-oriented Benny Green became a Radio 2 presenter and an avid opponent of rock and roll. Cherry Wainer, whose singles included Itchy Twitchy Feeling and The Happy Organ, was Cliff Richard's confidant, if not his girlfriend. Harry Robinson had combined his Scottish hoots with rock and roll for a single with Jackie Dennis Linton 80. Amused with the outcome, he turned to 100 Pipers and converted it into a lively instrumental they called Hootsmon. You couldn't have rock and roll instrumental without somebody saying something in it, he said. We wanted a voice to recite a couple of silly couplets. I did it because I'm Scottish, but I overdid the accent, which resulted in people in Scotland thinking it might be a Sassenach. When we heard the playback, we fell about laughing and we couldn't play anything for 15 minutes. The engineer couldn't get the bass right when the sound was transferred to disc and he wanted us to redo it. A lot of record buyers complained because if you used a lightweight needle, it jumped off the disc because of the tremendous bass parts. It was banned in certain factories because of its pounding sound. It made the workers want to smash the tools up. Despite all this nonsense, Hootsmon turned serious when it was number one, and there was litigation to determine whether Jack Good or Harry Robinson was Lord Rockingham. Jack Good says in the end they decided that I had the rights to Rockingham on records and television, but Harry could use it on the road. The whole incident was a pain in the neck because Harry and I were the greatest of friends. The argument was between lawyers and agents, and we ourselves just did not care. We've got one more number one to play from 1958. It hit the charts on the 19th of December. Lasted at number one for 5 weeks. It was this one from Conway Twitty.

As I say, the final number one sound of 1958. It's Conway Twitty. 1956, Harold Lloyd Jenkins made his first recordings for Sam Phillips' Sun Records in Memphis, but Phillips didn't even bother to issue them. Jenkins moved to Mercury and changed his name to Conway Twitty, taking the pseudonym from a signpost giving pointers to the towns, Conway and Twitty. Well, it was better than being named after a slapstick comedian. His records still didn't sell, and tiring of playing small southern clubs, he moved to Canada and found some success in Ontario. 1958, Conway Twitty and his drummer Jack Nance wrote It's Only Make-Believe in 20 minutes, but it's possible that it came to them so easily because of its similarity to a French chanson, On Encountant Mon Conchanteur, which is known in the UK as All of a Sudden My Heart Sings. The matter was settled out of court, and rather mischievously, Paul Anka revived the song in 1959 when Peter Sellers recorded a rock and roll parody. He called his singer Twit Conway. Conway Twitty, with his distinctive croaking style, had further hits with Mona Lisa and C.S. Cibon, but his big American success of Danny Boy in 1959 could not be issued in the UK, as the words were still in copyright and permission was refused. In the late 60s, Conway Twitty turned to country music and scored an unheralded 40 American country number one hits, specialising in such cheating songs as I Oh See This, Want To In Your Eyes, You've Never Been This Far Before, and There's a Honky Tonk Angel Who'll Take Me Back In. He recorded many duets with Loretta Lynn, and one title features in lists of the worst song titles of all time, You're the Reason Our Kids Are Ugly. In Nashville, you could visit Twitty City, but his Twitty Burgers came to a greasy end. Conway's beautiful coiffure became as much a country music joke as Hank Snow's, neither of them being around when it was styled. Nevertheless, he made some fine records, including a stunning duet of Rainy Night in Georgia with Sam Moore of Sam and Dave.

0: finishing the show off today with the Everly Brothers, the orchestra conducted by Archie Blair and Claudette. Technically, that had been a double A-side when it was released with All I Have to Do Is Dream. That's it. This has been In the Year with myself, Graham Logan. Today, we've been looking at the number ones of 1957 and 1958. The next time around, we'll start off at 1959. Until then, take care, look after yourselves, and I'll speak to you soon. For myself, bye-bye.
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3: Good morning, good morning, good morning, good morning. You are indeed listening to Argyll FM here on a sunny but not very warm day. No rain today, so now is the day to get your washing done. Mine is already on. Well, I got the maid to put the washing into the washing machine, and I'm sure it'll hang it up and then iron it for me. Us rock type DJs don't do that sort of thing, of course not, if only. Mike on the mic, sounds of the 60s. Going to kick off today with 10 songs. Just that'll take up the first half hour. All these songs have something in common, and it's not an easy one. I think when I get to the last song, the penny will drop, and I expect, I certainly expect Bill from Preston to go, I know. So if you know what connects all the 10 songs, and it's not an easy one, send us a message live at argyllfm.com and I will give you a mention. Okay, first of the 10, the Flower Pot Men. Hey, I'm a poet and I don't know it. Let's go to San Francisco.

Flowerpot Men, let's go to San Francisco. Flowerpot Men did not exist. They were two guys, two producers, one John Carter and Ken Lewis, who multi-tracked all the voices. And then when it became a surprise hit, they didn't want to tour it, so they got three other guys, including our old friend Tony Burrows, to sing. And they hired a band, I can't remember who they were, from an existing band to back them up as the Flower Pot Men for a couple of tours. Get the coin while you can. So what has the Flower Pot Men, let's go to San Francisco, have in common, or what connects it with the Foundations?

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Eric Burdon, the main, well, maybe not the main man, but certainly the lead singer and the focal and vocal point of the Animals. He wanted a bigger share of the pie, who went solo. He had a couple of minor hits. This is one of them. But what possibly can connect that with Engelbert and the Foundations? Good times.

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The Supremes, you can't hurry a love. 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I don't think the Supremes that I thought Florence Ballard was. But then again, what do I know? Absolutely nothing. Cliff Richard.

Cliff Richard, the day I met Marie, Mike and the Mike, sounds of the 60s, and I'm playing 10 songs, all have something very particular in common. And honestly, if you do know it, if you get the answer right, you really need to have a word with yourself. But we'll stick with it. Samuel Garfunkel, song called Faking It. I've no recollection of this song. It has a very tenuous Campbelltown connection, which I will come to quite shortly. No, I won't. I'll leave it till after the song. Listen, in the song, there is a little brief segment of a lady talking. There is a Campbelltown connection. It didn't get to the UK charts, not even sure if it was released as a single in the UK. Got to the US charts. Faking it.

Simon and Garfunkel faking it. The tenuous Campbelltown connection, the little spoken word you heard with a lady with an American accent, because she was American. Her name was Beverly Kuntner, but the Campbelltown connection, she became Beverly Martin. She married singer-songwriter John Martin, whose father was a fisherman out of Dalyntober, and if that is not tenuous, I don't know what is. The other good thing about that song is that Paul Simon had been through a fallow time in the studio, and his record label was on at him to get into the studio, get recording, and he couldn't be bothered. So they hired a new producer by the name of John Simon, no relation, who in an effort to get him in said, look, okay, it's only two guys, get you into the studio, we'll pay for it, you don't have to pay a penny. And Paul Simon was rather amused at this, so for that song and several others he hired an orchestra, a brass band and all sorts of musicians and singers, and that's where Beverly Kuntner comes into it, which displeased John Simon immensely. Good for Paul Simon. Tremolos.

The Tremolos, even the bad times are good. As I said before, they played Campbelltown 1969, maybe 1970, and they were really, really very, very good, very, very professional, and played everything you ever wanted the Tremolos to hear, if indeed you wanted to hear anything by the Tremolos. Only two songs to go in the little mini quiz thing, the Bee Gees, Massachusetts.

The Bee Gees, Massachusetts. So we've had Let's Go to San Francisco, Baby Now That I Found You, The Last Waltz, Good Times, You Can't Hurry Love, The Day I Met Marie, Faking It, Even the Bad Times Are Good, Massachusetts. The 10th and last song, the one that binds everything together, is this one. But what is the connection? This is The Move, Flowers in the Rain.

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1: So what is the thing that connects all those songs? And Fergal, good morning, Fergal, has messaged me from Ballycastle to say that maybe the Wrecking Crew played in all of the songs. No, the answer is that was in reverse order. That was the first 10 songs ever played on Radio 1. The Beatles, The Move, Flowers in the Rain, The Bee Gees, Massachusetts, The Tremolos, Even the Bad Times Are Good, right, yada, yada, yada, yada. Tony Blackburn, it was 1967, and that was the first 10 songs. And if you knew the answer to that, you really, really need to get out more, or maybe even get out less.
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3: You're out on the sky,

Johnny and the Hurricanes, Rockin' Goose. Yes, Flowers in the Rain by The Move was the very, very first song ever played on Radio 1. And it was all downhill from then on, and let me tell you. Try to see-

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I thought they were rather good. Never mind. Who knows? Jimmy Ruffin, this is a classic.

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The Bachelors, you remember the names of the Bachelors? Con, Deck and the other one, that was their official names. Long time since I've heard this song, No Arms Can Ever Hold You.

The Bachelors, No Arms Could Ever Hold You. Chris Farlow, big hit, 1966, Out of Time, written by Jagger Richards. He did have one other hit, just creeped into the top 20, written by Mike DeBow, Handbags and Glad Rags.

Chris Farlow, Handbags and Glad Rags. And as I said, he written the song was written by Mike Dubow, who played with Manfred Mann, replacing Paul Jones. And both Paul Jones and Mike Dubow are still touring together with what's left of them, of Manfred Mann, but they call themselves the Manfreds. Interesting fact that may interest only me is that Mike Dubow trained to be a priest, but he didn't want to learn classical Greek or Hebrew. Why? Everybody should know classical Greek or Hebrew. Here's Manfred Mann.

0: Manfred Mann, ha-ha, said the clown. And you really, really have to be on top of your game when you do this show. Just had a message from wee Ted in Dumfries. Good morning, Ted. You missed Wishbone Ash on Thursday night, my friend. They were really, really good. Who has emailed me to tell me that Beverly Kuntner, the lady who became Beverly Martin, is not American. She was born in Coventry, which is definitely not in America. And I thought, no, wee Ted's wrong. I should have known better. I just checked up. And yes, wee Ted is right, Beverly Kuntner. So that's a wee slap of the wrist for me.
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Sandy Nelson, Let There Be Drums. Just going back to Beverly Kuntner, I couldn't understand why she ended up playing on a Simon and Garfunkel record in America if she was English and stayed in England. The story was, when Paul Simon moved to England in the early 60s, they became friends. Not close friends, you understand? Oh, no, no, no, no. Just friends. And she moved to America around the same time as Paul Simon, with Paul Simon saying that he would make her fame and fortune. That's why she appeared on Simon and Garfunkel record. Here's the Hollies.

The Hollies, King Midas in reverse. Going to play some Doris Day, and then after Doris is Kathy Kirby. Doris's big hit, biggest hit, or early big hit in America was Secret Love, but Kathy Kirby covered it in the UK, and a rather amusing story as well about Kathy Kirby. Doris Day, as I said, first.

Now, Kathy Kirby could sing, of that there was no doubt. She first turned professional when she was 16 or 17, playing in a big band. She found fame, such as it was, hard to handle, and in 1981 she just decided to retire. The amusing story, which I find amusing, she entered as the 1964 Eurovision Song Contest. She was favourite to win and came in second. The person, the lady that won, was a woman called France Gall, who gave an extremely emotional rendition of the song that won it, because minutes before she was due to go on stage, her boyfriend decided to end the relationship. So, I'm not making this up, I'm not. And so she was very emotional when she went on and did the song, and it won. And Kathy Kirby, at the end of the show, went up and gave her a right hook. There you go. What a good loser Kathy Kirby was. I won. Sorry, Kathy. Whack. Out for the count.

0: 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That's it. That's what confused me. It's not to one particular cause. So if you want financial support, write to the secretary, Rotary Club of Campbelltown, care of the Argyle Arms Hotel in Campbelltown, for financial support. Nimble Fingers, next Thursday, in the window, we have a stuffed toy. You have to guess what tune it's going to play. £1 per guess, all proceeds to Argyle FM. Also, 1st October in Victoria Hall, 1:30 till 3, Shopperade. With the Forget Me Not Choir, over 60s, well, that's me out. I'd love to have gone, but no, I'm not 60. No, I'm not 60 anything. Afternoon tea and a sing-along. Entry by donations, and there will be a raffle. It's funded by ACCA. University of the Third Age, also Thursday. Guest speaker, 10:30 a.m. in the Argyle Hotel. The guest speaker this month is Lisa Tuttle, the American-born author living in Kintyre. Lisa's publications include fantasy, science fiction and horror. She's also written with George R.R. Martin, who I have heard of. Members of the public will be made more than welcome. £3 admission, but that includes tea, coffee and biscuits. Finally, Angus MacDonald, Carradale's fisherman artist. There is a film, a short film made in Carradale, which will be in the Picture House also the 1st of October, 7 till 7:30, admission £10. And you get a drama, Springbank, or a glass of bubbly on arrival. Yeah, you can turn up at the door, £10 to get in. That's it.
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June Pidney, still stuck a day from Tulsa. The Avons weren't sisters. One of the Avons, two of them, one of the Avons was married to the other one's brother, and their name, so they shared the name Murtaugh, not Avon. So why didn't they call themselves the Murtaughs? I have no idea, neither do I care. However, this is rather good. Seven little girls sitting in the back seat. That's what it's called.

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1: And that's me done. Yeah, good show this morning, I thought. The Flower Pot Men, The Foundations, Engelbert, Eric Burdon, The Supremes, Cliff Richard, Simon & Garfunkel, The Tremolos, The Bee Gees, The Move, The Beatles, Johnny Hurricane, Jimmy Ruffin, The Bachelors, Chris Farlow, Manfred Mann, Sandy Nelson, Doris Day, Kathy Kirby, The Hollies, Harper's Bazaar, Hank Lachlan, Len Barry, Gene Pitney, The Avons, and yes, I said Harper's Bazaar. Helen's in your studio. Good morning, Helen.
2: Good morning.
1: For Jolly Monday. Do you know what Kathy Kirby did when she came in second in Eurovision Song Contest in 1964? She was favourite to win, but came in second.
2: Oh.
1: She gave the winner a right hook. And I'm not making up. Seriously, she wasn't happy at all.
2: Oh.
1: So there we go. Beware of Kathy Kirby. Mm-hmm. Going to leave you with Emil Ford and the Checkmates, Counting Teardrops. That's me done. I'll be back tomorrow 8:30 with Sounds of the 70s. That's all I've got to say. Bye-bye.

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Hello, good morning, and welcome to the Jolly Monday Show on Monday, the 28th. I think it's September. It definitely feels like September this morning because it's got a lovely autumn feel, but there's a wee nip in it, and I would say the hats and the scarves will be coming out, although I've just seen someone passing the radio station with shorts and t-shirt on. And I just felt it was Balty this morning. So the big hoodie came out, the big scarf, and away we went this morning. But yes, we're still wearing shorts and t-shirts in the wee toon. This is not the Bahamas, it's the wee toon. So I hope wherever you're tuned in this morning, it's a lovely morning and you're all cosy. You've got a coffee and you've got your pen and paper ready for a quiz. Last week we had a little bit of a malfunction in the radio, so a lot of you wouldn't be able to tune in, but we're sorted. And this is when you realise it's a wee local independent radio station. So all that happens behind the scenes, we've got very clever people who help us out. We'll be doing a wee bit of fundraising. There's a wee knitty doll that Nimble Fingers did for us in the window. They'll be selling tickets for that up in the co-op very, very shortly. So if you see the girls in the foyer, do give them a couple of pounds because it's for your radio station. And we want to keep this radio station alive and running. It's amazing how many wee radio stations have gone in the last, especially after COVID. Money wasn't coming in and we're the very same. We used to be able to get funding from lots of places, but it's not there now. So we need to dig deep and get our own funding in. So let's keep this wee radio station alive. And I've got a full show for you. I've got a quiz sorted. It's just a mixed bag of music as usual. So hopefully something for everyone this morning. If you are wanting a wee request, please do message me and I will see what I can do for you. So of course that was Gabrielle, First Thing in the Morning, signature tune that's been there for about 25 years. No idea back in the day why I chose that song, but it's there and it's staying there. So since it is a beautiful day, we'll give you a little bit of the Levellers.

They're called The Levellers, and they've been about since the 80s. They're a kind of rock, an English rock band, and we were lucky enough that they were in the wee tune many moons ago, The Levellers. Next up, let's give you a little bit of Bronski Beat on a Monday morning. Argyle FM, you're tuned in to this Monday morning, 106.5, 107.1 and 107.7. Or just ask the wonderful Alexa to get you there.

A little bit of Bronski Beat with the fab Jimmy Somerville and Small Town Boy. 1984, you'd have first heard that in the charts. And this song was also in the charts back then. I used to like this song, probably still do.

She was called Nina. Can you remember her? And she was actually a German singer-songwriter, but I don't remember any other song apart for that one. One-hit wonder? Well, yeah, probably in the UK. She was a one-hit wonder. Right, let's kick off with a quiz this morning. First question. In Sing a Song of Sixpence, how many dozen blackbirds? That is question one. And here is another group. They were founded in probably the 70s in West Germany, and they were called Boney M.

0: Well, they definitely didn't have just a one-hit wonder, Boney M. They did well. They were founded in West Germany, travelled all over the world, and definitely had hits in the UK. First question of the quiz was, sing a song of sixpence, how many dozen blackbirds do you reckon?
1: No one knows about the things that I've been through with you.

That be the boys from Westlife and Hello My Love. So let's do this next one. Is Brian McFadden, who used to be a member of Westlife. And this song is called Irish Sun. Enjoy.

It's good. Brian McFadden, and that song was called Irish Sun. It's 29 minutes past 10 o'clock, and it's the Jolly Monday show till midday. We're on to question two. What was the fairy in Peter Pan called? What was the fairy in Peter Pan called? Now, the first quiz of the, let's say, the autumn, is the 10th of October. It's over in Stranraer, and it's for the Beats in Cancer charity. So hopefully we'll get a full house for that. It'll be the first quiz of the autumn, as I say. So hopefully we'll get a full house. So get your team sorted now and a wee night out. Four or five folk in the team, and we'll raise a bit of money for the Beats in. It's just paid at the door, I do believe. So if you can't make it, even a wee donation would be nice, and we can throw in some raffle tickets for you. How about that? So the second question in the quiz is, what was the fairy in Peter Pan called? Usually the quizzes, if you haven't been to one before, is five rounds, 10 questions, and we sometimes throw in a few wee games. And of course, you're very much allowed to have a wee swally of gin or whatever is the choice of your drink. I'll definitely be having a few gins that night, not before the quiz, but after. Here is Lionel Richie, and this guy that's singing this with him is called Akon. I suppose he's a kind of, probably it would be a rapper in his day, but he's collaborated with Lionel Richie, and the song's Just Go.

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3: the best in the West.

They're good. They are an American vocal group called Wilson Phillips. If you've just tuned in, where have you been? It's 10:41. We're on the second question. The quiz was, what was the fairy in Peter Pan called? And number three, what US fashion designer has a red, white and blue logo? What fashion designer has a red, white and blue logo? Simple as that. I think it's coffee time. It's past coffee time. And my play piece of choice today is a Kinder Bueno, but it's the white one. Delish.

That singer was called Rick Springfield, and he was a singer-songwriter from America. Next up, we've got a rock band from Buffalo, New York. They're called the Goo Goo Dolls, and this is a cool wee song called Iris.

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I used to listen to them back in the day. They're called the Goo Goo Dolls. What a cool name. And that was Iris. We are on the fourth question in the quiz. What sport is played with the heaviest balls? What sport is played with the heaviest balls? Simple as that. Let's see if there's any men at work.

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They'll all say they're working anyway. That is an Australian band called Men at Work. And they were about, I would say, in the 80s, down under. Let's give you a little bit of Aztec Camera.

That be Aztec Camera, and they're Scottish. And somewhere in my heart. 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So you should know this one, because I would play it bang on 11 for you. So if you know the words, sing them, and if you can remember to do the air kisses, even better. 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Let's go.

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2: Taxi!

Love it, great song. Teddy Swims, and the female singer is country singer Maren Morris, that's singing along there with him. Teddy Swims, he's fab. We are on to the fourth question of the quiz, was what sport is played with the heaviest balls? And number five, which British bird has the most feathers? And it's not the sparrow. If you've just tuned in, you've missed the first half of the Jolly Monday show. It's now creeping up on 10 minutes past 11. It's Monday the 28th of September, and it's a fab wee morning here in the wee toon. A lot of rain about over the weekend, but today it's just like an autumn day. So fingers crossed the rest of the week can be good. Hope it's nice wherever you're tuned in this morning. You're all cosy and you're enjoying the tunes. Here's a lovely song from Beyoncé, and it's called Listen.

Nothing wrong with a bit of steps on a Monday morning. We are on to question five, is which British bird has the most feathers? And number six, if a Japanese person said sayonara, what would they be saying to you? If a Japanese person said sayonara, what would they be saying to you? This is a great wee song. It's called Hey There, Delilah.

0: That's a kind of pop American rock band from Illinois, and they're called the Plain White Tees. And that was Hey There Delilah. I think they've been about since the 90s, the Plain White Tees. Let's go to the Jamestown Ferry.
1: Jamestown Ferry. It's not a hot day in Jamestown.

The Jamestown Ferry, excuse me, also known as the Jamestown Scotland Ferry, and it's located in Virginia, and it's a free automobile and bus ferry, and it's a service that's across the River James in Virginia, USA. Who's coming to take a trip in the Jamestown Ferry? We're on to question 7. Ferrari, the Formula One cars, are predominantly what colour? Simple as that. Ferrari Formula One cars are predominantly hoot colour.

Brooks and Dunn, and I reckon Luke Combs is in there as well with Brand New Man. Next up, a little bit of Deacon Blue. It's Monday morning, it's a jolly Monday show you've been tuned in to this Monday morning, the 28th of September. Can't believe we're kicking into October come, what day, Thursday perhaps? It's a fine morning here in the wee toon. And hope it's nice wherever you may be tuned in this morning.

Brilliant, Dignity. 1987 would have been the first time you heard Dignity in the charts, and unbelievably, it never hit a number one. It actually only peaked at number 20. Would you believe that? And nearly 40 years later, we're still singing and playing Dignity. A lot of these other songs will be well gone. A few things happening this coming week. Shoppers Aid and the Forget Me Not Choir invite you to an over 60s afternoon tea and sing along. It's this Thursday, the 1st of October, in the Victoria Hall, 1:30 to 3:30. Entry is by donation, and there'll be a raffle, and it is funded by ACCA. Well done, ACCA. So that's this Thursday. If you fancy a wee afternoon, or some of your relations fancy going along, it's Thursday, the 1st of October, a wee afternoon tea and sing along, 1:30 to 3:30. So go along, folks. It should be a good wee afternoon, and ACCA is paying for it. Youth EA Group. The Kintyre Monthly Meeting will be held in their Gailetail Campbelltown, Thursday the 1st of October. So you could go to this wee meeting at 10:30, and then you could go to the wee afternoon in Victoria Hall. So the Youth EA Group have a guest speaker called Lisa Tuttle. She's an American-born author living in Kintyre, and she's coming along to give a wee talk. Admission is £3, and it includes tea, coffee and biscuits. Saturday the 3rd of October, can't believe I'm saying these dates, bric-a-brac sale, 10:30 till 3 in the back hall of the Campbelltown Heritage Centre. Teas, coffees available. All proceeds to charity, and it is cash only. Cash is king. Remember that. We are on to question 8. Peroni beer comes from what country? That is question 8. Peroni beer comes from what country? Here's Bob Marley and Three Little Birds.

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That wee guy is called Stephen Sanchez, and I've been listening to his music the last couple of weeks. His kind of songs are retro, maybe back to the 50s and 60s ballads. And he's from Nashville, or he's based in Nashville. And yeah, check him out. His stuff's good. Stephen Sanchez, and that's called Until I Found You, just in case you need to know. We are on to question 9. What nationality is athlete Usain Bolt? Somebody said he was Fipiniva. What nationality is athlete Usain Bolt? That's question 9 of 10. And here is the Eagles, Singling a Long Time. Right, Miss Katrina, up there in air. This is one of our songs for back in the day. So let's be having you. Sing along.

who doesn't like a bit of the Eagles, especially on a Monday morning, on a jolly Monday morning, when it's a fine day here in the wee toon? We're on the last question. This name is a brand of gin or a ceremonial guard of the same name. This name is a brand of gin or a ceremonial guard. I'm not too keen on this gin. But yeah, it's a gin and it's a ceremonial guard of the same name. Here's another one for you to sing-a-ling along to. This time it's country singer Ella Langley in Choosing Texas.

Good Ella Langley and Choosing Texas. Next up, Casey Musgraves, and then I'll give you the answers to the quiz. The last one was, this name is a brand of gin or a ceremonial guard.

Two of my faves, Lainey Wilson and then Casey Musgraves, and that was Silver Lining. Answers to the quiz this morning. First question, in Sing a Song of Sixpence, how many dozen blackbirds? So the answer is two dozen, not 24, as some people put down, two dozen. What was the fairy in Peter Pan called? Tinkerbell. What fashion designer has red, white and blue logo? Tommy Hilfiger. Number four. What sport is played with the heaviest balls? Ten pin bowling. And which British bird has the most feathers? And as I said before, it's not a sparrow. Oh. Right, Casey, behave. What British bird has the most feathers? A swan. Allegedly. If a Japanese person said sayonara to you, or sayonara, what would they be saying? They would be saying ta-ta cheerio, because the word is goodbye. Ferrari Formula One cars are predominantly red in colour. Peroni beer comes from Italy. And what nationality is athlete Usain Bolt? He is Jamaican. Jamaica man. And the last one, this name is a brand of gin or a ceremonial guard. And it is Beefeater. Beefeater gin and a Beefeater ceremonial guard. That's your questions for today, folks. Time has sneaked up on us. Do remember, folks, there is a little afternoon tea and singling along on Thursday, the 1st of October. Shoppers Aid and the Forget-Me-Not Choir invite you to an over 60s afternoon tea and sing-along in the Victoria Hall, 1:30 to 3:30. Entries by donation, and there will be a raffle, and it is all funded by ACCA. So go along and enjoy yourselves, and ACCA's paying for it. There we are, folks. Time has caught up with us again. Do remember, week on Saturday, I'll remind you again on Monday, is the Beats and Quiz. We want a full hall for that. I know it's not everybody that's on Facebook to see the posters, so do come along. It'll be a laugh and a half, and we will be raising money for the Beatson. So take care, everybody. My afternoon is going to be spent, I think it's chicken noodle soup today, and I've got some little tulip bulbs to put in. So there we are. It's a lovely day. Enjoy it. And I'm going to leave you with Shaboozy and Jelly Roll. And this song is called Amen. Ta-ta, folks. Ching ching. Over and out.

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0: Hello, good evening. Welcome to the farming program in Argyle FM. I'm John Armour, and he is...
1: Oh, he is John Galbraith, and he's very impressed with your conciseness this week. No, no jibberdy-hibberdy-gobbledy-gook.
0: Well, if there's any jibberdy-hibberdy-gobbledy-gook from me, you've certainly been up for it.
1: I know, I don't know.
0: In two sentences.
1: I do not know where that came from.
0: Jibberdy-hibberdy-gobbledy-gook. Yeah, get a cast a spell or something.
1: No, I don't know. I plead forgiveness for that bit of jibberty gibberty gobbly gook. And there's no trumpets either this week.
0: No trumpets.
1: No trumpets, apart from the two trumpets sitting here speaking into the microphone. And it's dark. It's nearly dark. What's this I'm here? What's this I hear? Pair of hillbilly rednecks, is that that?
0: Dueling banjos.
1: So that's from the
0: Deliverance.
1: Deliverance. Have you ever watched all of that film?
0: No. Have you?
1: Oh, have I?
0: And?
1: It's quite the thing.
0: I think that's enough of it, is it? No.
1: And there was another similar one.
0: That was for your banjos for last week.
1: Stylized. Easy Rider was similar, with hillbilly rednecks in it as well.
0: All right.
1: And they shoot Peter Fonda at the end.
0: Oh, poor Peter.
1: It's a right shame.
0: It was, aye.
1: And Jack Nicholson. No, he's in it. He didn't get shot.
0: Jack Nicholson? was he doing it?
1: Different one.
0: Four.
1: So it's going to be dark very, very soon if you're listening live on Thursday night. And if you're... There's just enough light, and you will be the last person to listen to this show in the daylight. And... Unless you're listening to the Monday afternoon repeat till April. There you are.
0: Oh, right.
1: You might well be listening. You might be part of the Monday afternoon brigade. We've not given them a mention for a while.
0: They always get it in daylight.
1: They do. So, what's been happening this week?
0: What's been happening? Well, I've been up the road a couple of times this week, yesterday and today, so I've been... That took up quite a bit of my time this week.
1: Oh,
0: Between that and other various bits and pieces with the sheep sale last Saturday. I was very busy with that.
1: Well, that's the big thing. I drove past when it was going on and I was...
0: You don't come in?
1: No, because I was dashing hither and thither.
0: Oh, well, you should have hithered and thithered come in and seen us.
1: I was going to the Beatles game. I was wanting to get there in time for the kick-off.
0: You could have bid in a tup or two for your garden.
1: Actually, I did buy some sheep this week.
0: Did you?
1: Aye.
0: Why did you not come to sale and buy them?
1: 52 hogs.
0: Why did you not come to sale and buy them?
1: Well, it was my agent that bought them for me.
0: Well, you could have got your agent to buy them at the sale.
1: So I imagine, going by the price that I had to pay for my hogs...
0: Yes?
1: The sheep sale would be a very good sheep sale.
0: I'll give you a rundown on it whenever you're ready for it.
1: Okay, well, we'll go through the gobbledygook, hibbity-jibbity stuff.
0: I suppose you might as well.
1: I was at the golf this week as well, the Heat Bangers.
0: Oh yes, and did you win?
1: I was third this week.
0: Third.
1: I should have won.
0: Oh well.
1: Lost the ball at 13th.
0: Oh dear.
1: That cost me big style. Third place, one off the handicap, no prize money, that's what you get for third place.
0: So what's your handicap now?
1: It'll be down to 11 again for this Heat Bangers.
0: 11.
1: So with three cups coming up now, the three prestigious cups... They're coming up in the next few weeks.
0: Oh,
1: I wasn't wanting one off my handicap. I was wanting one on.
0: Oh dear.
1: And then I didn't even get any prize money.
0: So that meant you tried too hard then?
1: Well, you've always got to try your best, and you don't miss putts deliberately. not even to get your handicap up one before the Jamie Graham, the Gone But Not Forgotten, and the Bill Brannigan Cups. No. You've always got to try your best.
0: Oh well. And when are they? Next Wednesday?
1: No, there's no golf next Wednesday.
0: Oh, gosh. What will you do?
1: I might go to my tutor and coach, get some coaching, to get me into good form for the Bill Brannigan, the Jamie Graham, and the Gone But Not Forgotten Cups.
0: Oh, right.
1: But I've got the Gary Thomas, I'm naming names here. Gary Thomas on Saturday at Dunaverty. Oh no, yes, I'm playing with the captain in the Shepherd's Cross at Machrihanish in the Dunes on Sunday.
0: Oh, you're right in with the hyperly.
1: I don't know why I agreed to that, because it could be a quiet blooming weekend for me.
0: I will not see much of you this weekend.
1: No, you will not. It was a nice Sunday.
0: Well, there you go. Maybe you can get some après golf after that.
1: Well, it is a September holiday weekend.
0: It's a What difference does that make to you?
1: Well, my guests are around.
0: Oh, I see, right.
1: And I've been casting my mind ahead, you see.
0: I see, oh well. Time will tell.
1: I've been working at my roadside ditch with my speed.
0: Oh, that the one you drive down with a tractor wheel?
1: Well, I used to do that when I had a Ford 3000 and an International 454. And before you started making a fool of me for doing that. Now it's back to the speed.
0: Alright.
1: You know, I like doing it.
0: So that's the job it takes you all winter?
1: Aye, pretty much. I used to be able to go and do 15 yards at a time. Today I managed six.
0: Six? Was that enough for you?
1: But you know, it was the same sounds. I always think of this. When I'm doing that job, same sounds, same smells. The spade and hitting the stones and squelching up the sods and the smell of the mud. The same smells that my great grandfather would have encountered in sounds. An old hick, an old wall.
0: Did he not do it with the wheel on the shirt?
1: No, he would never do that. He would never do that. The same view, the same light, just everything the same. Him and old Walter McFarlane for shorten just down below.
0: The same speed.
1: It might well have been, apart for the fact.
0: It's four new handles and six new blades.
1: And all that time. But then, today, while I was doing it, a helicopter flew overhead.
0: Oh, right.
1: Now imagine the furore if old Hector or Wally had seen that.
0: Yes, that would have been a bit different.
1: That would have been the talk of the town. Not many Walters about in the farming world. That name never really caught on in the Scottish farming world.
0: No, I'm sure there are. I'm sure there are plenty.
1: Well, there was old Walter down at Shorten, and now he's down in Keele. But I don't know any others.
0: Oh, I'm sure there are plenty.
1: So, I was at the pupils game on Saturday.
0: Right.
1: I witnessed the goal of the century for the pupils.
0: Yes, good.
1: And even better still, I won the half-time raffle.
0: I heard that. And then scurried off home without coming to see your pals.
1: Aye, well. Oh, here, and I've got a bit of Southend news from Kintyre. There seems to have been a spillage of straw on the road today.
0: Right.
1: And I witnessed a very rare sight of a round baler going along the road, baling up straw.
0: All right. Well, that was handy.
1: That was great. Great work by them, clearing up. And then when I drove past again late this afternoon, there was not a sign or sight of anything that happened.
0: It was fairly sharp in the tines going along the road.
1: There would be scratches scratching away at an Ayrshire farmer's tackety bits.
0: I noticed you said bits.
1: Oh, you got it. Okay, never mind this. Tell us about the sheep sale at Anderston Park.
0: Okay, last Saturday, Kintyre Agricultural Society, along with C&D Marts Longtown, conducted the annual show and sale of breeding sheep in Campbelltown. I say Longtown, but it was actually the girls from Dumfries that were there doing the clerking at the sale.
1: So oh, right.
0: Louise and Co.
1: Louise and Co.
0: Yeah, young Daniel on the rostrum. A quality multi-breed of rams, so a top price of £1,600 for a blue-faced Leicester from Kilkeaden, purchased by R. Miller High Catterdale. Another one from Fraser MacPhail at £1,500. And Kilkeaden also had blue-faced Leicesters at £1,350, £1,100 and £1,000. Other Leicesters sold to £1,200, £1,100 and £1,000 twice from Paul Grimoli. And overall, the blue-faced Leicester rams averaged a centre record of £945.
1: Wow.
0: That was for the average for the blues. Texel sold to £1,300 from a shearling from J&J McLaughlin, Ben Moore, bought by Robert Curry Lodenashery, with another from Messrs McLaughlin at £1,000. Texel shearling from Paul Grimoli made £1,100 and David MacArthur Dalmore selling to £1,000. Texel's averaged £808. The Suffolk entry averaged £921 and selling to £1,100 from Jamie McPhee, Lowe Ranachan, going to HF Duncan Skerriblin. Other Suffolk sold to £1,000 from Thomas Cameron and Neil MacArthur, Highbank Park, and Taylor Purser, Kilwhipnock, all for £1,000 each. Crossbred tips, £1,150 for Texel Cross Beltex from J&J McLaughlin, and R&J Lines Killer Cross selling two of their pen at £1,000. Cheviot rams from Ballour sold to £800. The breeding sheep, the Gimmer section, mules from Keele made £240, with others from Carraview at £240 and £235. Blackface Gimmers topped at 250 and 240 from Brennan Lee, with Blackface Yows 165 from Ballywullen and Blackface Yow Lambs 135 from Colin Longard. Suffolk Cross Yow Lambs 165 from Highbank Park and Mule Yow Lambs for 155 from Corran and Albin Avenue, and Texel Cross Lambs 135. The show prior to the sale, the Suffolk's first Jamie McPhee Loranachan, second Taylor Partial Kawhipnach, third Thomas Cameron Gartivai, Cheviot's first Greg Gillespie Hyder Fergus, second Sue Francis, and third Sue Francis Ballure. Blue Listers, first Gavin Semple, second Fraser McPhail, and third Stuart Herity Loranachan. Texels, Stuart Herity was first, and John McLaughlin second and third. And any other breed, first was Jeff Parkhouse with his Charlie, second was R&J Lines Killer Craw with their Beltex Cross, and third Stuart Herity with his Blue Texel. And the championship went to Gavin Semple with his Blue Lister winner, and the reserve to Stuart Herity with his Texel winner.
1: Well done.
0: There we go.
1: Well done. And what was your role on the day?
0: I was telling the auctioneer who was bidding and who was winning the bids.
1: So you're just giving a wee nudge and a point. Is
0: no, he would just, he would look over and I would look over and he would tell me it was a boy in the blue boiler suit. The man with the black hat.
1: So he only needed to know when the winning bid came?
0: Yes.
1: Okay.
0: That was all I needed to know.
1: And what did you say the boy's name was?
0: Daniel.
1: Was he flamboyant?
0: No, he was flamboyant enough.
1: Because it's a flamboyant thing.
0: No, it is. Yes, indeed.
1: So it's an act in itself.
0: It is an act, yes. Now, we've got the Isle of Heard competition. It's taking place on Saturday. Oh, this Saturday. Saturday the 26th. Oh, I remember the days I used
1: on
0: to
1: you,
0: go.
1: On you go.
0: I wish I was going.
1: On you... No, I'm on this Saturday coming.
0: Yes.
1: Saturday 1st.
0: No, Saturday the 26th.
1: Oh, come on. You nearly said it there.
0: I didn't. Judge Ewan McGilvery from Brocalden, and the entry is £10 payable to Ian Brown on the day. So, where are they heading? Start at 7:30 in the morning. Oh, I love that Isle of Heard. Start at 7:30. Didn't debate it. From Kiltoon, Tormasdale, Kilheeren, Braibruach, Ballinabe, Turrindarach, Urig, Craigans, Liberis, Carabas, Nerebe, Nuclearach, Achnagloch, Keels, Upper Cruag, Kinnibus, Cornibus, and Kintraw. And the lunch is after Carabas at the market at 12:55. And food and prize giving at 7 o'clock onwards after the finish.
1: That seems like an absolutely vibrant scene, that one.
0: It is, yes, it is. It'll be a great day.
1: More so than Kintyre now?
0: Oh, it's a far bigger herd competition than Kintyre now. Oh, yes, absolutely. But it's, I mean, they've got 1, 2, 3, 4, 5, 6, 7, 8, 9, 10, 11, 12, 13, 14, 15, 16, 17, 18. That, the year I judged it, there's 27. That's a bit of dude. We managed.
1: 27.
0: Right, we've got Hugh Black and the Butchers. What have Hugh Black and Butchers been doing?
1: Well, they've won the prize for the East South East Scotland for being the best butchers.
0: Best butchers, Hugh Ensign.
1: So you can read about them. I was thinking, as soon as I saw that, I thought, Black Puddins.
0: Black Puddins? Right, here's some rural maths for you.
1: Okay, you're going to love this one, John. You've never heard it before.
0: I've never heard this one. Jack, said the teacher, you have 30 sheep in your field. Two escape through a hole in the wall. How many are left? None, Jack replied instantly. No, Jack, it's 28, the teacher replied, sounding cross. I thought you knew your maths. Yes, miss, I know my maths all right. It's you that doesn't know sheep. Gosh, the old ones are the best.
1: They are the best.
0: Very true, too. And we've got David Attenborough Pumpkin Mosaic breaks the world record. So this is pumpkins with the face of David Attenborough.
1: That was pretty clever, that, wasn't it?
0: So were they planted like that?
1: They must have known how they would develop, and they would leave the gaps and everything, and all.
0: So you've got white pumpkins.
1: Yeah, yellow ones, orange ones, blue ones.
0: Blue ones as well.
1: And gaps.
0: And a wee red one as well.
1: Well done, that pumpkin. Every time I see Richard Attenborough now, I think of
0: David.
1: I think of that boat that they named. And you had to guess, you had to name the boat.
0: All right.
1: And all these stupid wee students decided they would call it Boaty McBoatface.
0: All right.
1: And I was, remember, I was fuming about that.
0: You were quite cross.
1: For weeks and weeks and weeks. And you said, oh, no, it's democracy in action. It's Boaty McBoatface, and that's it. It was an Arctic research boat.
0: All right.
1: But then the powers that be, and the proper people stood
0: they changed
1: in.
0: It.
1: And now it's a MV David Attenborough.
0: Right, third consecutive small wheat harvest puts UK market under pressure.
1: Well, again, I'm thinking food production doesn't get it doesn't get the praise or the vitality it deserves, because they're talking about farms harvest being ruined by the drought, and also harvest has been ruined by the wet weather now in the autumn.
0: Yes.
1: So that comes a perfect storm, and the food prices go up, and everyone complains about the food prices go up. So who should pay for it then? The farmer that's got to work for nothing, or he's got to pay extra 25 pence a litre for his diesel? Has he got to absorb it all?
0: Oh, we're coming to the diesel.
1: Aye.
0: Travellers pave over village field in 48 hours.
1: Well, if you go to our page, you'll see the picture from it, and that's exactly what happened. Right. Our rural community has been overwhelmed almost overnight, and they do it on a bank holiday or a Friday afternoon, so there's no one in the council there to go and stop them from doing it.
0: Right, so we've got a picture next to it. It's just not very pleasant. It's a cow, a dead cow, a wee calf beside her. So what had happened to the...
1: Well, the cow had calved on its own during the night.
0: Things hadn't went well.
1: And she'd bled out anyway, and right. So the cow died, and the calf's lying beside it. And, you know, that's one thing I don't miss from it. And there's lots of comments and say, if you're calving 200 cows in a year, you know that's going to happen. There's going to be problems, and we all did. We all encountered them.
0: I'm not sure I'll be putting it on Facebook.
1: No. It made me think that maybe this is the first time that this person's experienced this right. crushing disaster, and wanted to share
0: it. I'm just thinking, I think there are far too many out there that would have a go and say, you should have been checking your cow.
1: I'm sure if we read all the comments on that one, there will be plenty of that.
0: Yep, so we've got the wet conditions again, and then we've got all the diesel. Fuel prices are really starting to bite.
1: Have you
0: 199.9 pence per litre at the petrol stations?
1: Yes.
0: For your vehicle now, but I don't know what it'll be for tractors.
1: I don't know. If I'd had more time this afternoon, I would have found that out. It did cross my mind, and I didn't. But if you scale it up from what it was, it's got to be £1.20.
0: Mm-hmm. Goodness gracious.
1: And so, how much does it cost to run one of those
0: big tractors
1: an hour now?
0: Yep. Yep, not good. Not good at all. Right, we're ready for the couriers.
1: Yes.
0: Well, we had no court pages last week, which was quite disappointing for us, wasn't it?
1: It was. We were looking for them.
0: We're back this week, though.
1: Okay.
0: Domestic quarrel. Or quarrels. At the Sheriff Court on Monday, Sheriff McWatt presiding, Michael Brodie Fisherman pleaded not guilty to having, on the 14th of September, in the house occupied by him in the wide clothes, assaulted Agnes Brodie, his wife. Beat her with his fists, seized hold of her by the throat or shoulder, and threw her to the ground. And 1 or more hours later, again assaulted her, struck her with his fists, pulled her by the hair of the head, and knocked or threw her to the floor in violence. Of course, that sounds awful, doesn't it? There were 4 previous convictions against the accused. Evidence was heard and showed that Brodie had come home on a night in question with a supposed grievance against his wife and had assaulted her as libelled. The sheriff sentenced him to pay a fine of 35 shillings and go to prison for 20 days.
1: Well, I think he deserved both of those.
0: Thereafter, the wife, Agnes Brodie, was placed in the dock and charged with having at the same date assaulted her husband by beating him in the head with a metal pot. She pleaded guilty, and it was stated that the accused, after the previous assault, had got drunk and coming home had struck her husband with the pot. There being no previous conviction against her, she was dismissed with an admonition. Blimey, thanks, I do.
1: Some barney that.
0: My goodness. You know, I know these things went on in the days. And
1: so it was in the wide close, which is no more.
0: The wide close is no more. Right, we're at the district doings. Balloch and Tee, spelt Balloch A-N-T-E-E.
1: Spelt as it sounds.
0: Yes. School children were entertained on Saturday last.
1: See, we're getting there.
0: The children attending Balloch and Tee Public School were entertained in the schoolroom by Mr. and Mrs. McCorkendale Puchkin. After tea, games and races were participated in, and the winners were rewarded. When leaving, the children were all made recipients of numerous gifts. Besides Mr. and Mrs. McCorkendale and the children, there were present Mrs. Donnelly and Miss Burton, Puchkin Cottage, and Mrs. and Miss Smith, Argyle Inn, Balloch and Tee, and Mrs. McGibbon from the schoolhouse.
1: Poochican wasn't spelled in the modern way
0: no,
1: either.
0: No, it wasn't. That was spelled differently as well. And then there was a missionary meeting in Southend, where the Reverend Robert L. Turner was ordained in Kelvin Grove, Glasgow, as a missionary to New Guinea. And he was doing some of his first work in Southend.
1: Darkest Southend.
0: Darkest Southend. And then we've got the Tarbert Cattle Show. The 17th annual show in connection with the Argyll Cattle Show Society was held in Tarbert in excellent weather on Wednesday last week and proved very successful in every respect. The number of entries all over showed a considerable increase in comparison with last week. I should have said at the start, this is from the 28th of September 1901, in case somebody's thinking it's this week. But it's never listened before.
1: It's 125 years ago.
0: So, the Ayrshire Cattle Class has been particularly strong, and the popularity event was evidenced by the large attendance of public who crowded the field in the afternoon, and they included Mr. D.N. Nicol MP, Lady Eileen, and Mr. C.G.P. Campbell of Stonefield, Mr. John Campbell of Kilberry, Colonel and Mrs. McLeod of Kintarbert, and Mr. Miller of Dunalastair, and Mr. and Mrs. Campbell of Inverneil. You were asking about Lady Eileen and Lady Eileen Road last week.
1: Oh, yes.
0: So there's who Lady Eileen Road's named after.
1: Oh, right. Very good. Okay, I was going to ask about Lady Mary Row as well. I wonder if
0: it's a completely different thing.
1: Is it?
0: The quality shown in all classes was extremely good, and the judges remarked was a credit to the district. The Ayrshire class, James Littlejohn of Campbelltown, secured a special ticket, and among a numerous entry in the sheep class, Captain Stewart of Knockbreach lifted two firsts and two specials. Horses were comparatively poorly represented as far as numbers were concerned, but several superior specimens were shown, particularly Mr. M. Andrews Clydesdale mare, which is possessed of excellent feet and ankles and keeps her legs well under when moving. That's a good thing to do. And was awarded the special prize for the best Clydesdale on the ground. So there we go. That was the Tarbert Cattle Show. And not to be outdone, the sheep folk got going as well, because the Tarbert Ram Sale was on. The sale of Leicester rams and ram lambs and blackface shearlings took place at Tarbert in the show field on Thursday of last week. The weather was stormy and wet, and the sheep were shown to a bad advantage and met only a middling trade. Very few big prices were made. The highest price was number 10 of the Gallow Hill lot, which made £17, and went cheap to J.M. Hall, Esquire of Killane.
1: The Gallow Hill lot?
0: Yep.
1: That bloody lot, that blooming lot up for Largishead.
0: What did you say that?
1: Blooming lot. No, blooming lot. Is that what it means? Oh, it was a lot of sheep.
0: Yes.
1: Okay.
0: This was the second prize ram from the day before and was one of a group that was second at Campbelltown Show in June last. He's a good, thick, short, thick sheep with a good face and legs, particularly fine skin, and should be a valuable addition to the Killane stud. The runners up were Messrs. Sam Mitchell and George Weir, Nerabe, and George Weir Dahl from Isla. Captain Stewart of Knockbreach brought number one out of the Gaenoch lot at £8.10. So there we go. So the highest, Arbachan and Macareach, highest £3, average £2. And the blackface, J. Morton MacDonald, average £2.15. Average £1.10, but the top was James Littlejohn of Gaenoch, £13.05. He was well ahead of anybody else. And then we had N. Matheson from Glenahanty at £1.10 and averaging £1.76. And J. A. Hunter of Machrebeg, he had 17, highest at £5.05, average £3.03. So there we go. That was the sheep sale at Tarbert.
1: Excellent. Look back in time, and that was the same kind of sheep sales that we've been talking about.
0: Well,
1: there
0: you go. Still, yeah, going. Okay, well, back to going to 1926, exactly 100 years ago. In fact, 100 years less one day.
1: Oh, that's closest.
0: From the 25th of September, 1926. In the picture house, we had Kentucky Pride with Henry B. Walthall. And Thursday, Friday and Saturday we had Satan's Sister with Betty Balfour.
1: Was that an ex? Imagine them all
0: I don't think they had them.
1: Everybody would be terrified after watching Satan's Sister.
0: Satan's Sister. Well, I wonder how long it's going to be before we come to the talkies.
1: Well,
0: what year was the talkies?
1: Oh, they'll be pretty soon after that.
0: Yeah, maybe get a talkies before the end of the year then. So that was in 1926. Got a picture, a really good picture. I mean, normally these old courier photos don't really come out well, but we've got a really good picture of three generations of Southend farmers.
1: Okay, who are they?
0: Can you, looking at them...
1: Let me guess. Ronald.
0: How did you guess?
1: The young man certainly in the back of the picture is obviously Ronald, and the fact that it's ploughing gives a clue as well.
0: Yeah, three generations of ploughing champions. The influence of heredity in ploughing is an interesting study, and examples are numerous in the ploughing match prize list of the Kintyre Agricultural Society. Instances of father and son or several members of the family securing the coveted honour of champion ploughman are far from uncommon. Three generations of champion ploughman in the district, however, is a unique family record. It is possessed by the subjects of the above photo: Mr. Andrew Ronald Dalmore, Mr. Archie Ronald Ormsery, and Mr. Andrew Ronald Jr. Dalmore. The grandfather held the championship of Kintyre in 1867, 68 and 71, and his son, the tenant of Ormsery, was first in the junior class in 1891 and secured the seniors in 1899 and 1900. Young Andrew is now joint tenant with his grandfather at Dalmore, captured the championship this year, thereby establishing a notable family record in the ploughing lists. Mr. Andrew Ronald Sr. is the oldest tenant of the Duke of Argyll in Southend, his tenancy of Dalmore going back for 55 years. Now, the son of the said young Andrew in this photo would also go on to win the championship, as would the grandson of young Andrew
1: indeed,
0: in this photo.
1: Clearly it's in...
0: There's five generations...
1: Clearly in the blood.
0: ...of Ronald's winning, and all of them Andrew, apart from Archie, who was at Dalmore, at Ormsley. So that's some achievement.
1: It certainly is.
0: Now, you'll agree with me, this picture has actually come out pretty well when most of them don't.
1: It's sharp.
0: So I am going to try and remember to clip this, and if any of the aforementioned Ronald family would like to see it, I'm more than happy to pass on a copy, and I think that is one for posting on the Agricultural Society page.
1: Yes, I would go along with that.
0: So it's really, I thought it was a really good one to get today.
1: Well found.
0: Yes, indeed. Right, the Campbellton Tup Sale was on. Macmillan and Mitchell conducted their annual show and sale 100 years ago of Leicester Tups, Tup Lambs and Black-faced Tups. The judge was Duncan Sinclair from Greenland. And no, that one. The one up the East Road. They did a fly bid specially. So, the Leicester Tups, first and second, J.B. Weir, Gallowhill. And the Leicester Lambs, first and third, Duncan Gilchrist, Trudigal. Blackface Age Tups, A. Graham, Terfergus. Hi, Terfergus. Second, Lorne M. Stewart of Knockreach. And third, the aforementioned, A. Ronald Ormsery. Pen of Three Blackface Shearlands, J.J. Black Tangy, second Colin Patterson the Meadows, and third Lawrence Stewart. Single Blackface Shearland, first and third J.J. Black, second and fourth Colin Patterson. At the sale, the attendance was good. Both Leicesters and Blackface were in slower demand than in recent years. The top price for Leicesters was £12 for the first prize Gallowhill Tup, the purchaser being Mrs. Boyd of Kirskay. The second prize Gallowhill Tup fetched £8.15 and passed into the possession of Lawrence Stewart. Third prize Trudigal Ram was bought by £6 by R. Maxwell Barrascomal. The first prize Leicester Tup from Trudigal passed to Mr. Robert Muller of Caleek, and the second prize from Gallowhill was withdrawn, and the third prize won from Trudigal went to Clenigat. There was a livelier trade for the black faces. The older sheep selling well, shearlings also made a good trade. The first prize, aged blackface from Hyter Fergus, made £11.10, the purchaser being Mr. J. Hunter Macri Begg. The first prize, tangy shearling, was secured by Mrs. Boyd of Kirskay at £16.15. So if we had just had a calculator, we could have maybe worked out what that was these days.
1: Well, so many factors to add in, but...
0: Yeah, you would. So...
1: Different elements of society, inflation works at a different level.
0: Indeed. So there we go. That was the Campbellton Tup Sale this week in 1926. Right, maybe time we take a wee break and we're back after these.
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3: Welcome back to the Farming Programme. I'm John.
4: And I'm John too.
3: Indeed. Right. We have got from 1949, this week in 1949, actually exactly this very day in 1949, the career from this very day, in the Rex Cinema that we had Jane Wyman, Daily Record, Daily Express, Actress of the Year, and Lou Ayres and Johnny Belinda, and Fred Astaire and Judy Garland in Easter Parade.
4: Yes, yes, yes. Johnny Belinda is a powerful 1948 American drama film, released in some places in 1949, Campbelltown. It stars Jane Wyman, as you say, alongside Lou Ayres and Charles Bickford. Belinda is a young deaf woman living with her father and aunt on a farm in Nova Scotia.
3: There you go.
4: There you are.
3: Jane Wyman. She don't marry Ronald Reagan or something. Is that not his first wife?
4: Possibly, yes, yes.
3: Right, so from this week in 1949, Kintyre team wins the county sheepdog trials.
4: Hooray.
3: A large field of Kintyre farmers saw their local handlers win the team championship cup and secure the first three places in the individual trials at the Argyll County Sheepdog Society. The first meeting of the society since the war. It was staged at Arden Slate near Dunoon on Wednesday last week. The field lend itself to admirably to the trials, and the trial consisted of competing teams from Cowell, Mid-Argyll, Kintyre and Isla for the county championship, and at the same time competitors judged in the singles as well. At the conclusion, Provost Marshall, who was introduced by Mr. DJD McDermott, chairman of the association, extended a warm welcome to the competitors and spectators. Miss Jean Allen of Houghton, who presented the prizes, was cordially thanked on the call of Mr. McDermott, while Mr. P.J. Campbell of Campbelltown thanked the Dunoon Committee for their fine arrangements. Mr. A. Hamilton Shandon was the judge, and the winners. First, the Argyll County Championship Cup went to Andrew Dixon from Kintyre with Mist with 43.5 points. Second, getting £3. Andrew Dixon got £4 for prize money.
4: Right. £4?
3: That's quite good in these days.
4: Oh, I think so.
3: I think so. £3 went to second place for John Armour Kintyre with Jip.
4: Is that your...
3: That's John from Ballybrennan.
4: Oh, of course it is, right.
3: And third place, getting £2.10, D. McGugan Kintyre with Otto. And fourth place, £1.15, J. Cameron from Cowell with Spot. 42 points. Fifth, £1.05, was Jay Simpson from Isla with Merck. And sixth, getting £1, D. McClugish from Isla with Bob. And the special prizes for the Archie Gillis for the gathering, Outrun, Lift and Fetch, went to Jay Simpson of Isla with Noble. And the special prize for the best shed went to A. Dixon Kintyre. Special prize for the best drive, J. Cameron from Cowell. And the best pen, James Russell, Kintyre with Jim. Special prize for the single, Jay McDougall, Kintyre with Fairy. And special prize for hired shepherd, Andrew Dixon, won that as well.
4: What was the name of that dog there, did you say?
3: Fairy.
4: Fairy.
3: Yep. Don't get many dogs called Fairy.
4: Not nowadays, no.
3: Team Trophy, the Caberfae Cup, presented by the late Austin McKenzie of Carradale. So Kintyre at 249.5, second were Isla with 226 and Cull with 196. Excellent to see that. Here's a wee bit of local, well, not local news, but national news. The announcement that arrangements have been made.

0: saw Neil being attacked by a bull, dashed to his rescue with a hay fork and chased off the animal, but not before it had injured Neil. The victim of the attack was taken by ambulance to the Cottage Hospital, where he was detained, suffering from severe head and body bruises. Commenting on the accident, Neil said that if his brother had not glanced in his direction, he might have been killed. This two-year-old Ayrshire bull came into the harvest field where James and I were picking up sheaves of corn, he said. I went to put the bull out and was in the act of closing the gate on it when it charged and tossed me for a distance of 12 yards. I was stunned and couldn't raise the alarm. The bull came again, put its foot on my head and was in the act of goring me when my brother chanced to look up and saw my plight. He grabbed his fork and rushed to my help. After running for some 50 yards, he prodded the bull three times with the fork before it moved away. The bull was preparing to make a second toss when my brother arrived, and I have him to thank for saving my life. He had come up from England for a holiday and was helping me with the harvest. Neil said that this was the first time that the bull had ever given any trouble, and he had walked past it many times.
1: First and the last.
0: That's scary.
1: Well, that was
0: you do hear these stories. But
1: that was as close as it gets.
0: But I think I think Neil's description of it was very,
1: yes,
0: good indeed.
1: Very matter of fact and well described.
0: And of course, Neil's daughter Ishbel is still staying, still at Killown, and grandson Morris is still at Killown to this day.
1: Wow.
0: So there, if you're listening, folks, there's a wee story for you. Right, I think finally, before we go to the diaries, we've got 1987. What have we got from 1987? Oh, well, we've got the page three. We've got George Cook, manager of the supermarket, calls it a day after 40 years. So 1987 on this week in 1987, George was retiring from the Co-op. George was well known, of course, in the Co-op and all its guises in different places and different shops in the town.
1: And
0: of course, the first supermarket in Campbelltown was opened in 1971 in Mafeking Place.
1: So that's 1987, the Co-op would be where it is now.
0: I think that's where it was.
1: I think it opened there around 1985.
0: Yes.
1: Oh, it does say that.
0: Yes, the opening of the new supermarket in 1985 gave him extra responsibility, and his experience has guided the store towards greater efficiency. So there we go.
1: Very good.
0: So that was that. Now we've got page seven. Remember last week we mentioned the Southend Coast Guards?
1: Oh, yes.
0: We've got their picture. Maybe not the clearest picture, but it's there.
1: Yes.
0: Pictured above is the South. Oh, so they've got the Southern Auxiliary Coast Guard.
1: Oh, that was a shame.
0: Dear me, the courier surely not get things wrong. Pictured above, the Southend Auxiliary Coast Guard team collecting their prizes after winning the 1987 Radio Clyde Rescue Competition Shield. Presenting the prizes, Coast Guard Regional Controller Mr. Ian Huntington, pictured far right. The team, sponsored by Alec Harvey and Donnie McCarroll, also received a gallon bottle of whiskey for winning in under a minute.
1: And that's about the same length of time he would have taken his boys to drink that whiskey.
0: Exactly. It certainly wasn't going to last long. So all of them are there. You'll know most of them, I think, John.
1: Yes.
0: Even although the picture's not the clearest, John.
1: There's enough evidence there to get them all.
0: Pretty much say who they all are anyway. So that's great to see.
1: Good to see that.
0: Great to see as well. And I've got one on page 10, I think. And this is a new face of Highland farming. Kashmir goats, whose wool is valued worldwide, provide the key to higher profits and hard-pressed Highland farmers. This is the view of David Kerr, manager of Rosehill Farm, Glenbar, the first farm in Kintyre to introduce Kashmir goats to the area, and his opinions have been solidly backed by the Highlands and Islands Development Board. So Rosehill is owned by Pitlochry Knitwear, whose managing director and chairman, Mr. Norman Walker, believes the breeding of Kashmir goats will have a big future in Scotland. Well, they did. I mean, they did do really well, the goats, for many, many years at Glencraigan. Not there. Not that it's to the same stage now, but it certainly was very, very busy. In its day. So there we go. So 27 half Kashmir kids in the spring of this year were bought, and they will undergo fibre analysis, which is heavily involved in the Kashmir breeding programme. There we go. 1987. Right, that's us for the couriers this week. On you go with your diaries.

0: 25 years ago.
1: Yes.
0: On the 23rd of September 2001. It was a lovely autumnal day. Sunny, calm, warm and breezy. I was up to Jake Black's patch in the car.
1: Jake.
0: At first light, and I spotted the white short-torn cow calved. A nice Charlie bull. But of course that told me I needed to get them back down there, close by to the farm, because that's all very well when the cow calves on their own. So I round all the rest and was feeding and tending to them over to the village to dump bottles and papers. There must have been a paper or a cardboard bin out then as well. Do you remember those? I don't really.
1: Not really,
0: but
1: no.
0: There must have been. And then I was over at the Langholm farm nearby with my wrapper in the day. Wrapped 70 bales and then in for beer with the lads. But not me, because I had the open half marathon coming up. Imagine how that went down. No, come in for a cup of tea.
1: Aye.
0: You can just imagine that.
1: I can hear exactly what they're saying. Hey, you, don't be that drawl.
0: That was exactly it. I was at Muneroy on the Tuesday morning. The shopkeeper told me there had been an army tank parked in front of the shop early, and they both had been in it.
1: Oh.
0: And then I was out running later in the week down around Keel Point, and the whole car park at Keel was full of soldiers, Land Rovers and tanks. Mm. It was incredible. So clearly there was an exercise on.
1: Yes. Oh. I thought it was something. You're getting your wages delivered or something.
0: No. So that, and later that same day, I gained access to the BCMS computer records for the very first time.
1: Oh.
0: That was long before the days of broadband. I must have been, I got through to it. And I missed that, I liked that site. And the Workington accents when we had to phone them up.
1: Right.
0: I liked hearing the Workington accents.
1: Alright.
0: I was out in a cloudy, calm, mild Wednesday morning, round all the cattle, fed the bull, he was on his own. And you've got to keep the bull fed as well, which I always did. I was cutting my hedges, it was blooming hard work for 43-year-old John. Imagine what it's like now. ATS.
1: Yes?
0: Were at the farm putting a new tyre on the slurry tanker.
1: Oh.
0: What did the A stand for in ATS?
1: Associated Tyre Services.
0: Oh yes, of course it was. Right. Now here's one. The pig house at the farm, the skylight window, I repaired it, and it had been open for 30 years, mm-hmm. propped open, so my dad's pigeons could get out and in, because he was a pigeon fancier.
1: Right.
0: But the glass had got broken, so I climbed up with a roof ladder and off the loader, it was all safe. And
1: I just put a plastic bag on it?
0: I cut a perspex sheet to the exact size, and put it in place with all the putty, and got it in place, then I tied it shut, and I had a look today, and there it is.
1: Still there.
0: Exactly the same. So that was 30 years open, 25 years ago. And there it is, we're still talking about it. It's never budged, but when you put perspex on it, it kind of clouds over quite quickly.
1: Oh.
0: So you can't see in or out, but nope, you would need to anyway.
1: You don't need to see in, do you?
0: No. I was over to Kildavie to our friend Donald, and we got in his pickup, and we went away into the creamery in Campbelltown. And we got one of those 1,000 litre IBCs. We took it back to Polly Wallen, went straight back into town again and got another one and took it back to Kildavie. There you are.
1: Mm.
0: I was tying down the caravans. There was one of those equinoctial storms was on its way. Got to watch out for those. And I got my dad's house ready for family members, my cousins actually, arriving to stay for our Auntie Mary of Langholm's 80th birthday party in Dunaverty Hall.
1: Very good.
0: So we were all at that, and then my two cousins, Alec and Johnny, their wives went back to the house and they came back to the farm with me, and we're back at the farm and they were playing guitar and playing the piano and singing till after 4 o'clock in the morning.
1: Goodness sake, those were the days, eh?
0: They're a talented bunch, my cousins.
1: What were you doing? Playing the comb or something?
0: No, I was just humming along.
1: They were like sitting there humming.
0: They were like Sparks, the two of them, you know the band.
1: Oh, right.
0: They were as good as Sparks.
1: Okay, 24th of September 1960, my mum and dad set off for Ballachshow. They met the Wipers, who were a family who, well, Sir William Wiper was the head of Glasgow University, the vet school at Glasgow Glasgow Vet School, I should say. But they had come and stayed at the farm on holidays that summer. But they met up with them at Balloch Show and they invited them to go and stay at their house.
0: That very night or another time?
1: That night.
0: Very good.
1: And while they were away that weekend, they went to the sports at Ibrox as well.
0: Ibrox Sports.
1: 1963, on this very day, very wet night with hail showers. 1965, mild morning, but not good for the harvest.
0: Deadly for the hail showers.
1: It certainly was, the 24th.
0: The stooks would still be out,
1: yep.
0: Quite possibly.
1: Wouldn't be a day for going and lifting the stooks then. 24th of September 1978, my dad was away for the berries. Away getting the blackberries, the brambles. 1976, we all went, whole family, even me, went to the pictures to see All Creatures Great and Small.
0: Aww.
1: With John Alderton.
0: The very first Herrick. Representation of the books.
1: Yep. 1987, managed to went for two loads of kale and we dozed all the low ground yows with fluke and worm. Oh, 1988 was one of these, a Saturday night, and there was a Kayleigh in the Laggan, one of these memorable Saturday nights in the Laggan, where you'd either get me with my disco to the Kayleigh, or you'd Peter Sinkler down with the accordion, or Bob Middleton there with the accordion, or sometimes all three of us.
0: Sounds good.
1: Oh, they were some nights. Tarbert Topsail on this day in 1993, just as we've been mentioning the old couriers. And finally, 2009, I wrote Still Not Back to Full Health. That's all I wrote in my diary. I look back and I haven't found anything wrong.
0: In 2009?
1: 2009, so I have no idea what was wrong with me.
0: So we would be doing this radio then?
1: Well, must have been something all right.
0: Might be in my diary.
1: Oh, well, you look it up and see if there's anything wrong with me.
0: Speaking of your Laggan and the Laggan golf.
1: Yes.
0: When I was playing golf on Wednesday, we were at 11th tee.
1: Yes.
0: And one of my golfing companions was reminiscing about how they'd been out one Sunday and the Laggan group had been in front of them, quite a bit in front of them. And they teed off at the 11th. And then out of the bracken in front of them emerged one of the party from the Laggan who had collapsed in the bracken, and he was a scarecrow. Where am I? What's happened? Where's the rest of them?
1: It wasn't me.
0: It was not you. Well. A well-known Laggan Rumlemble character.
2: Hello, it's Claire from Millennium Group.
1: By the name of Archie?
0: Yes, it was, actually. Oh, Archie.
1: There you go.
0: So 20 years ago, I went to the church. I wasn't noting numbers then.
1: Oh, right.
0: But at that time, Martin Forrest was in full flow, and there certainly would be over 50 every Sunday. Watched the last day of the Ryder Cup. Europe won easily at the K Club in Dublin. Very, very hot on Monday, the 25th of September. My sister and brother-in-law were at the farm helping me, and the heating system at the farm wasn't working properly.
1: Oh, no.
0: I fiddled about with switches and wires as if I knew what I was doing, and shazam, huzzah.
1: You made it worse.
0: On it came.
1: All right,
0: came.
1: That's good.
0: There were seals lying on the rocks at Polywell and Bay.
1: That's like American seals.
0: Seals.
1: Oh,
0: swimming seals.
1: Real seals.
0: No. And there's none this year. I was working at roof slates and asbestos and bottom wall, replaced it with plywood, lasted 20 years. Quite the Dougie Armour or James Colville I was back then. I was into the town in the morning to the dentist, and I wrote down the list of establishments I went to. Argyle Building Supplies, Neil Brody, Creamery, Charlie McFadgen, the Royal Bank, they're all gone. They're all gone now from Campbelltown. The weather was getting rough in the week. I was out running though. I was out running, practicing, and I was wearing the same gear, the same vest, shorts, socks, and trainers I was going to wear at the Oban Half Marathon on the Monday.
1: Hope you washed them.
0: That was getting me ready. I was all excited for this race. I registered the water supply online, and I paid the £70 water abstraction licence to SEPA. I and all my neighbours in the south thought it was a terrible scandal, a con, and a disgrace.
1: And?
0: I paid it and we never heard from it again. That was it, just a one-off. We were not pleased, we were not happy with this.
1: All right, well. So it was sorted, though?
0: Yes, I was sorting the three road runoffs, cut-offs, and digging my wee roadside ditch, just as I was doing this week.
1: Oh,
0: wow. Same sounds, same smells, as my great-grandfather and old Walter McFarlane.
1: That's a good name.
0: One of these McFarlanes got captured in the press gang. Oh. And he was away fighting in the Napoleonic Wars for years.
1: Oh dear.
0: And then they left him back when it was done.
1: Left him back?
0: Right. He got back. The road in from the Iron Man's barrels reef when he was ploughing down at Shorten, and they took him, and he went and fought in the wars, and then they brought him back, and he's buried at Kiel. There you are.
1: There you go. Right. We've got a bit of time, so.
0: Have we?
1: Aye.
0: Well, you can elongate the weather. What's the weather going to be like? Because it's got to be good on Saturday and Sunday for
1: well,
0: the golf.
1: I think you're going to be lucky, because overnight tonight looks as if it's going to be wet. Tomorrow looks like a lovely day.
0: Oh, that's good.
1: Beautiful day tomorrow, very little rain. Saturday, another lovely day, 15, 16 degrees, and not much rain at all. Sunday, oh, it's to be showers.
0: Oh, that's okay, I've got a new set of waterproofs.
1: Sunday show. Well, I had my waterproofs on at the sale last Saturday. And waterproofs, I bought this pair of leggings for myself. It's light leggings, not really work leggings, but I went to put them on last Saturday. But four sizes too big for me.
0: Oh,
1: and four sizes too big for me.
0: There you are.
1: Goodness, I've never seen anything like it.
0: So, and did they fit you at one point?
1: No, they've never fitted me.
0: All right, okay.
1: That's the first time I tried them on. I must have thought it was bigger as it was.
0: And who exactly are they going to fit then? Four sizes too big for you.
1: Well, they won't be fitting anybody else, I can assure you. But a bit of baler twine, that sufficed to me.
0: Baler twine?
1: They're near up to my neck right enough.
0: Did anyone observe?
1: No, I had jacket on over the top of them, nobody noticed. Monday looks like a lovely day as well. Tuesday doesn't look so lovely. It looks wet and windy. And Wednesday for your headbangers, all the sunshine and showers.
0: No, the headbangers is not on this Wednesday because the course is closed for maintenance.
1: Oh, well, you'll be worrying too much then. So, right, that's us for this week. Thank you very much indeed for tuning in. And stay tuned if you're listening on Thursday to Johnny Rocks. And if you're listening on Monday, Bill Black's Classic Country. That's us for this week. Good night from John.
0: Good night from John.
1: Good night.

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0: Hello and a warm welcome to Bill Black's Classic Country. Good to have you listening, and I hope you'll stay, keep me company, and enjoy some great classic country music over the next couple of hours. We started out today with a fellow by the name of Wesco. His real name is Wesley Keith Holmes, and that's his new release called By Way of Alabama. And following that, a brand new one from Miranda Lambert, who's been doing continually very, very well these last few decades, more or less. And that's a new one, Two Things Can Be True. And that's a fact. A song's from the 80s coming your way. We'll hear from Crystal Gayle, Mickey Gilley, The Judds, and we'll begin in 1984 with this classic from Willie Nelson.
1: Hi, this is Willie Nelson, and you're in Bill Black Country.

Yeah, songs here from the 80s. Crystal Gayle topping the charts in 1984 with Turning Away. Mickey Gilley, he was number one in 1982, Put Your Dreams Away. The Judds, number one in 89, Let Me Tell You About Love. And, of course, Willie Nelson topping the charts in 1984 with that a classic version of The City of New Orleans. Marty Stewart, someone who started out as a child prodigy, basically, in bluegrass music, ended up being part of Johnny Cash's backing band at one time and then went on to have his own career. Marty celebrates his 68th birthday this week, and I thought we'd remember some of his music, beginning with his Hillbilly Rock.

0: Marty Stewart with his Hillbilly Rock, and we'll hear some more from Marty a bit later here on Bill Black's Classic Country. Coming up next are songs from the 60s. We'll hear from Jan Howard, Buck Owens, Patsy Cline, and we'll begin in 1963 with George Hamilton IV.
1: Hi friends, this is George Hamilton IV reminding you that you're listening to my friend Bill Black. Stay tuned, won't you?

And that's her songs from the 60s. Jan Howard, they were a top 10 hit for her in 1966, called Bad Seed. Buck Owens, he had Told That Stranger at the top of the charts in 1969. Patsy Cline, 5 weeks at number one for her in 1962 with She's Got You. And a man who knew Patsy Cline because they were both performing around the same time, George Hamilton IV. And that was Abilene from George, number one for him in 1963. And remember, George always, when he was asked to describe Patsy Cline, he used to always say, oh, she had a bit of a salty way with words.

Yes, that's Sierra Ferro there in her latest release entitled Pair of Dice. Our songs from the 90s next, we'll hear from Susie Bogus, Brooks and Dunn, Leanne Rimes, and we'll begin in 1997 and this number one from Diamond Rio.

Our songs are from the 90s. Susie Bogus there, number 6 in 1992 with Letting Go. That same year, Neon Moon was number 1 for Brooks and Dunn. Leanne Rimes, she got into the top 10 in 1996 with Blue. And we began with Diamond Rio, How Your Love Makes Me Feel, was the top of the charts for them in 1997. Up next, another song from Martha Stewart.

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2: We're glad you stayed to hear some more and found the tunes you're looking for.

And that's Craig Morgan with his very latest release called I'm Country Music. Sounds like a good thing to be. Before that, we had a song from an album called Bluegrass Women, which has got some great stuff on it, featuring Lindsay Lou, there's Tatiana Hargreaves, there's Laurie Lewis, Maddie Witters, Alison Brouse, and also Hassie Clayasso. That's quite a lineup of female bluegrass performers and quite a sound from them. The song we listened to, All I Ever Loved Was You. And on to songs now from the 40s and the 50s. We'll be hearing from Carl Ballou, from Elton Britt, Patti Page, and we'll start out in the year of 1951, and this one from Carol Smith.

Our songs here from the 40s and the 50s. That was Carl Blue, and a song which took him to the top 10 in 1959. Am I That Easy to Forget? He was an artist who had a few chart entries, but really it was his songwriting that was more successful for him than other artists doing his songs. Elton Britt, Gotta Get Together With My Gal, was number four for him. 1946 was the year. Patti Page, number two in 1951, The Tennessee Waltz. And also 1951 is the year that Carol Smith topped the charts with Little Mother Nature, Have Her Way.

Yes, Marty Stewart there, Tempted, and we wish Marty many happy returns, celebrating his 68th birthday this week. Next up, for songs from the noughties, we'll hear from Sarah Evans, the Zac Brown Band, Leanne Womack, and we'll begin in 2003 and a song that topped the charts that year for Dierks Bentley.

Yes, that's our songs there from the Naughty St. Evans at number two in the year of 2002 with I Could Not Ask For More. The Zac Brown Band, they gave us Toes, number one for them, 2009. The year before that, Leanne Womack took Last Call to the top 20. And Dierks Bentley, number one in 2003 with What Was I Thinkin'?

New one there from Emily Ann Roberts, entitled Lonely Boy. Our songs from the 70s now. We'll hear from Tanya Tucker, Waylon Jennings, Tammy Wynette, and we'll begin in the year of 1970, 3 weeks at number one for Sonny James.

And our songs here from the 70s. Tanya Tucker, number one in 1973, Blood Red and Going Down. Waylon Jennings, he topped the charts in 76, I'm a Rambling Man. Tammy Wynette, 3 weeks at number one for her in 1970 with He Loves Me All The Way. And we began with Sonny James. He also spent 3 weeks at the top of the charts, also in 1970, with one of his many number ones, that one called Endlessly. Well, this is Bill Black thanking you for your company. I hope you've enjoyed the music on the show today, and hope you can join me at the same time next week. We'll finish off with a final song from Marty Stewart. He reckons that's country.

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Hello there and welcome to Johnny Rocks on Argyle FM, either live on Thursday night when it's pitch dark outside, or to a beautiful, sunny Monday afternoon.

We Didn't Start the Fire by Billy Joel. And someone told me recently that only two of those named, or those dozens of names mentioned in the song, are still alive. Yes, this is Johnny Rocks on Thursday night, or Monday afternoon.

I was watching and listening to this song on YouTube recently, and in the video they've got of them performing the song in a pub, Joe Holland is there, and he's having a laugh, playing the piano and carrying on. And he was a member of the band at that point, but by the time they appeared on Top of the Pops, soon afterwards, yep, Jules was gone.

There's Rainbow predicting the future of all the things that could happen, and however how unlikely they seemed in the future, and they've all come true and a lot more. 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And if you've done that, tell some of your friends. Tell them to tune in.

Okay, we're going to have a wee sound-alike theme for the next couple of songs. So, that was the Rolling Stones and Honky Tonk Woman. And this is Sad Cafe, and I remember now at the time, everyone said this is an absolute Rolling Stones clone of a song. See what you think.

There you go, I'm sure you agree. That sounds a lot like Mick Jagger and the Rolling Stones there. It's a Sad Cafe and My Oh My. This song, written by Paul McCartney, handed to Badfinger and told to do it exactly as he told them to do it. And you'll agree, this is the Beatles.

Yes, I'm sure you agree that that sounds very much like the Beatles. Well, it's a Paul McCartney Beatles song that Paul handed over to Badfinger. Speaking of Paul McCartney, here's Paul McCartney and Wings from Band on the Run.

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There you are, just one more for the sound of legs. That's a Moody Blues and Gemini Dream, which of course everyone thought at the time was a rip-off of ELO. But the Moody Blues didn't need to rip off anyone. They could write their own songs, and they just wrote it in the style of the time, and it came out sounding like the ELO. Now I can play this because it's not the Moody Blues, it's Justin Hayward and his song, From War of the Worlds, Forever Autumn.

There you go, there's two that we can only play at this time of year. California Dreamin' by the Mamas and the Papas. And before that, it was Justin Hayward and Forever Autumn. And you know, I really did not like that when it came out in 1978. I just was a young man looking for punk rock and pub rock and all the Rolling Stones and that sort of stuff. And out came Justin Hayward with that lovely song. But now I like it. Now I love it.

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And here's one of my favourite bands, R.E.M., singing about Tori Amos. 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

0: Airport Battleship Chains. Oh goodness, we've got to finish the show with the usual, the Georgia Satellites. Battleship Chains, if you're listening live Thursday night. This is the last song. If you're listening on Monday afternoon, of course, it's still the last song. What am I talking about? All be well. We'll see you next week at the same time. Bye for now.
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It's just gone 5 o'clock, it's time for Folk at Five on Argyle FM. I'm Trev Ox with a great selection of folk music all lined up. 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
1: 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Callum Houston next on the decks with Until My Dying Day, a track from his Pub Poetry album.

Callum Houston, the U3A, Learn, Laugh, Live. The Kintyre Monthly Meeting will be held in the Argyle Hotel, Campbellton, on Thursday the 1st of October at 10:30 a.m. The guest speaker, Lisa Tuttle, American-born author living in Kintyre. Lisa's publications include fantasy, science fiction and horror. And she's also written and published collaboratively with George R.R. Martin. Members of the public will be made most welcome and looking forward to a good turnout. The £3 admission includes tea, coffee and biscuits. 10 Things to Do in August, Parts 1 to 3. This track is from the Footwork album of Lewis Wood. It's performed here with Toby Bennett and Simon Harmer.

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1: 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Autumn Waltz from Zoe Cure. That's our next track here on Folk at Five. It's from her album, Wave.

Carradale Heritage Media Group present a short film made in Carradale. Angus MacDonald, Carradale's fisherman artist, 1883 to 1963. It's at Campbellton Picture House on Thursday, the 1st of October, 7 p.m. for 7:30. Admission is £10, and that includes a Springbank dram or a glass of bubbly on arrival. To book your seat, contact Mrs. Jean Campbell on 07967 850032 or pay at the door. 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Merry Dancers, our next track on the decks here on Folk at Five, is from Farah.

Here's a message from Nimble Fingers. Hello, my name's Argyle. I'll be at the Co-op on Thursday the 8th of October. To win me, you need to guess the tune I'm going to play. £1 per guess, all proceeds to Argyle FM. Mary and the Soldier. This track is from Steam Chicken.

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1: 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It's organised by the Kintyre U3A. Learn, laugh, live. Le Vigneron, that's our next track here on Folk at 5, from Le Vent du Nord.

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The phone number, 07777 774738. That's 07777 774738. Blue Heron is our next track here on Folk at Five, from Stephen Doster and his album Over the Red Sea.

Malinky with the Roving Plowboy, bringing us very close to the end of Folk at Five for today. I hope you enjoyed the music. I certainly enjoyed choosing and playing it. The two tracks I've got to play out with are from Colin Steele, The Declaration of Arbroath, and from Lancome, Willow Garden. I'll be back tomorrow at 5 o'clock with some more folk music, and I hope you'll join me then. Stay tuned for the Tea Time Show, which follows just after six. Bye for now.

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Hello and a very warm welcome to the Brass Band Show on Argyle FM. Mark Good here, delighted to have your company. Sincere apologies if you were listening online last week and didn't receive the Brass Band Show. My understanding is that there were some technical gremlins in the works. I think if you were listening via FM, all should have been okay. Anyway, fingers crossed we're back in business as we begin today with the sound of Black Dyke.

The sound of Black Dyke Band, opening today's programme with Queensbury, music by James Kay, and a piece which acts as Black Dyke's signature march, a rousing inclusion in any programme. Let's continue with the recently crowned British Open champion, the Fodens Band, as it plays a modernish setting on a very well recognised hymn. This is Howard Goodall's melody for Love Divine, All Loves Excelling.

Love Divine, All Loves Excelling, a melody by Howard Goodall, brought to life for brass band and played by the Fodens Band, conducted by Michael Fowles. Very soon it'll be Wheels Up for the Cody Band. The Welsh outfit is undertaking a tour of Canada and the United States of America. It's happening in about a month's time, in the last week of October, and it'll be great to see the Cody Band stateside once again, the band always very popular on its travels. Here it is, featuring one of its former principal cornet players, Ian Williams, is the soloist in Damaris' Cleopatra.

0: Eugene Damery's Cleopatra. We heard the cornet playing of Ian Williams with the Corey Band. Robert Childs was conducting.
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0: It's on then with the music on today's Brass Band Show and an original work for band by Philip Harper, today's conductor of the Corey Band. This is beautifully tranquil, reflective music. The title is Lux Aeterna, Eternal

Lux Aeterna, the music of Philip Harper. And Philip was conducting the Corey Band in that studio recording. Well then, to the YBS Band in its heyday, as it performs a piece of music originally written for the Salvation Army World, a piece for the Tottenham Citadel Band on the occasion of its North American tour of 1964. The piece includes the tune When the Roll is Called Up Yonder. This is Call of the Righteous.

The Call of the Righteous, Leslie Condon's magnificent tone poem, When the Roll is Called Up Yonder, featuring prominently in that music, we heard the YBS band conducted by David King. 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

0: The magnificent sound of the Fodens Band playing John Williams' Liberty Fanfare, a piece written in 1986 and commissioned to celebrate the centennial of the Statue of Liberty on July 4th that year.
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0: 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And there was great sadness in the Scottish brass band community this past week following news of the death of Archie Hutchison at the age of 86. Archie, an Ayrshire-based musician, a renowned cornet player, a conductor, and indeed he became honorary president of his beloved Dalmellington band, someone known equally for his musicality and his sense of humour. Generations of young people came to know Archie when he served as a cornet tutor with the National Youth Brass Band of Scotland, but he'd already enjoyed lots of success, including as the resident conductor of Whitburn Band under Major Peter Parks in the 1990s. He conducted Kirkintilloch in the late 80s and early 90s and enjoyed success with what was then the CWS Glasgow Band. In the early 90s, he led the band on a tour of Australia and New Zealand. He was also part of the band when it enjoyed a victory at the National Brass Band Championships of Great Britain in 1996 and a second place at the Europeans the following year. And that is just scratching the surface on the immense contribution Archie Hutchison made to the brass band world. Here is a recording he made with the Dalmellington Band. It's Archie Hutchison in charge with the baton in the hymn tune, The Day Thou Gavest.

The Day Thou Gavest, an arrangement of that hymn tune by Philip Wilby. We heard the Dalmellington Band, conducted by Archie Hutchison, and thoughts are with everybody at Dalmellington following the sad news of the death of Archie in the past week or so. We are returning now to Yorkshire, the Grimthorpe Colliery Band. A busy time ahead for Grimthorpe. It's competing at the National Brass Band Championships in London's Royal Albert Hall very soon. But the night before the contest, Grimthorpe's also in the Albert Hall with its Brassed Off Live experience, when it provides the musical soundtrack and the film is shown on a giant screen. It's all very, very exciting. Here, Grimthorpe has a soloist in action. Alan Morrison takes centre stage in Buster Strikes Back.

Buster Strikes Back. Alan Morrison was the soloist, with the Grimthorpe colliery band Frank Renton was conducting. And Frank

in Scotland just last weekend, as he was the guest compere for a very special concert organised by the Kirkintilloch Band in memory of its long-serving player, administrator, someone who just lived and breathed Kirky, Peter Fraser, MBE. Now though, to music first used around 30 years ago at the regional championships. It is, however, a really engaging, very cinematic piece in its own right. Gough Richards is responsible for this terrific piece. Here's the Fodens Band playing Hollywood.

0: Hollywood, the music of Golf Richards, played with wonderful verve and sparkle by the Fodens Band. And with that, we've arrived at the end of today's programme. I'm Mark Good, and you've been listening to the Brass Band Show on Argyle FM. Remember, you can join me Sunday mornings at 9 and Monday evenings at 7. For now, all that's left for me to say is thank you very much for listening. Remember to listen in next week. And bye for now.
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Hello and welcome to All That Jazz, a programme of popular jazz which I hope you'll enjoy. I'm David McEwen and today we've got a French theme running through some of the numbers, and we're beginning with Versailles with the Modern Jazz Quartet.

The Modern Jazz Quartet with Versailles, and the classical training of John Lewis coming through there with these imitative passages and the fugal introduction. Now, Bud Powell, whom I'm featuring over the coming weeks, and we're going to hear Bombay.

the Bebop Boys there with Bombay. And the Bebop Boys were Kenny Dorham on trumpet, Sonny Stitt on alto saxophone, Bud Powell on piano, Al Holland bass, and Wallace Bishop on drums. And that was recorded in New York in 1946. And now we come to a request, and this has come from Alison Brown. Alison has actually requested several songs, and we'll hear three of them today. And first of all, we've got Peggy Lee and Black Coffee.

Peggy Lee in Sultry Mood there with Black Coffee. I hope you enjoyed hearing that, Alison. Now, keeping our French theme running, we've got a Reinhard Grappelli performance coming up, and it's Billet Doux.

Billy Doo from the Quintet du Hot Club de France. It's maybe worthwhile just to mention everybody in the quintet: Stefan Grappelli on violin, Django Reinhardt solo guitar, and accompanying Eugene Vess and Joseph Reinhardt on guitars, and Roger Grasset on bass. And that was recorded in Paris in 1938. Now, we're still in our French theme, and this time it's Miles Davis and one of the takes from Ascenseur pour l'échafaud, and it's Nuit sur les Champs-Élysées.

Miles Davis and friends there with Nuit sur les Champs-Élysées, and that was a request for Alison Brown. And now our very own Mary Wrightson, and Mary is going to take us through I Thought About You.

Mary writes in there, I thought about you. And now we come to our comparison slot, and today I've got three pieces, all the same piece, but with different artists, and it's Ain't Misbehavin'. And we're going back to 1929, first of all, and we'll hear Louis Armstrong and his orchestra.

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And now we'll hear the same piece, but this time interpreted by Sarah Vaughan.

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And that dates from 1950, that recording. Now we're going back 15 years to 1935. And this is the Paul Whiteman Orchestra. But playing a prominent role in it is Jack Teagarden on trombone and also on vocals. So here's Ain't Misbehaving, Mark III.

Ain't Misbehaving, featuring Jack Teagarden on trombone and vocals, and it was the Paul Whiteman Orchestra. And now another request from Alison Brown, and it's The Boy from Ipanema, and we're going to hear Diana Krall singing this.

The Boy from Ipanema, Diana Krall. And that was a request from Alison Brown. And remember, if you would like me to play one of your favourite pieces from the jazz repertoire,

some lovely gentle playing there from Coleman Hawkins on tenor saxophone, and the piece was What Is There to Say. And now it's time for Billie Holiday. Where would we be without these wonderful performances by Billie? And we're going to hear a very well-known number, Easy Living.

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Well, I hope you've enjoyed the show. We've had quite a variety, and we've time for just one more number, and it's going to be the Duke Ellington himself, and Caravan.

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REM, of course, and the song called Losing My Religion, starting off on the weekend today with Carlene Carter. And a great song. Oh, tempo goes that. Absolutely super one to dance to, I'm sure. It was called Every Little Thing. Welcome to On the Weekend with me, Mike Marwick. It's 2 hours of a whole mix of music. Some good stuff today, as I always say. But today I think is extra special. I've been digging out some old 45. Thought I would start off with this first one from a Scottish band, the JSD Band. Influential Scottish-based band, Celtic and folk rock band, primarily active from 1969 to 1974. In fact, this song was probably their last single issued here in 1974.

Cecilia, taken from the album Bridge Over Troubled Water. Simon and Garfunkel, of course. And before that, a 45 from 1974 from the JSD band, a band who started in Glasgow. We were around from 1969 to 1974, then again briefly in the 90s, I believe. I haven't got anything from them from the 90s. Anyway, the Hayes and Harlington Blues was the title of that one. I love the wah-wah pedal on that. You don't hear wah-wah pedals enough, as far as I'm concerned. On the weekend, let's carry on with this one from Rufus Wainwright.

Since I played that one, Keb Mo is definitely one of his best songs. I've got another one from him which I was lining up for this week, but I'll save it for next week instead. It's pretty good too. Keb Mo and A Better Man, and the one before that was of course Rufus Wainwright and Out of the Game. Now then, I like nice simple songs about trains, songs about cities. This one combines both.

lovely song from Elvis Costello. In fact, it comes from an album called The Best of Elvis Costello, the first 10 years. And you'd have to work out how many years ago that came out to get an accurate date on that one. Good song, too. And the one before that, of which we played a part before pressing the wrong button and getting rid of it, was this one. Joni Mitchell. Let's play the whole thing this time.

1974, a hit for a lady called Maria Muldaur. It's got to number 21 in the UK charts. Lovely song. Really is the only one she had a hit with in the UK, but it's a great song, Maria Muldaur, Midnight at the Oasis. And the one before that, which Joni Mitchell managed to sing the whole of this time without getting disconnected, the song called You Turn Me On, I'm a Radio.

A lovely song. That's Rab Nooks from the album called Demos and Rarities, Volume 2, brackets, Adventures with Jerry Rafferty. And the song called Waiting Here for You. Definitely the voice of Jerry Rafferty in the background on the harmonies. That's a great one from Rab Nooks too. Before that, it was The Kooks and She Moves in Her Own Way. Very good day to you. Welcome to On the Weekend. If you've just joined me, about an hour and a quarter to go, slightly more. We'll see what we can squeeze into. I've got a lot to play today, including a lot of vinyl tracks. I've got an album on the turntable, which comes from a triple album set that was issued back in 1967 called Pop Party. Most unexciting title, but it did conceal some rather interesting songs hidden between the grooves, including a lot of songs that came from Australia. But one of the songs which I really love playing was this original version of the Bee Gees, the one they wrote, also recorded by Nina Simone, who's called To Love Somebody.

Dusty Springfield. I always reckon that was one of her best songs. I think it was around about 1968 it came out. Summer You're Loving. And before that, one of the earlier ones from the Bee Gees, of course, the one called To Love Somebody. It's great. I think it was the single before Massachusetts. It was a pretty good one too. And a big hit in other countries. I think it was in Australia. It was a big hit in particular. On the weekend with me, Mike Marwick, I was out for brunch yesterday in Leith in Edinburgh. Is Leith in Edinburgh? Well, it used to be separate, but now it's part of Edinburgh. Leith, nice little cafe, restaurant. Playing some great music. I always listen carefully to what they're playing, so I can say, hey, that's a good song. Let's save that one for tomorrow. And here's one. This is Jerry Cinnamon and Sun Queen.

0: last super song?
1: That's Jerry Cinnamon. I'm definitely going to be playing that one again in the future, and also during the week, probably. Sun Cream is the title of it, from the album called The Body. Lots of good songs around just now. Let's have some Bruce Springsteen.

John Hyatt, and B.B. King, of course, Riding with the King. Here's a song requested during the week. Finally got around to playing it. This is the full version of Dire Straits and So Far Away.

That's a song that always goes down well, The Cars, from their greatest hits album, the one called You Might Think, definitely my favourite track by The Cars. And before that, it was Dire Straits, and the full version, as opposed to the shorter version, of So Far Away. Isn't it good? Rather good, too. I think so. Now then, Jimmy Reed always goes down as well.

quite apply to me. Eric Clapton from the Complete Clapton double CD, I've Got a Rock and Roll Heart. And the one before that, Jimmy Reed. I love playing Jimmy Reed. Great bit of blues there. The song called Big Boss Man. Now then, going back to the 60s, here's a song, original version of a song, which was recorded in a big hit for Engelbert Humperdinck. But this is the version by Esther Phillips.

the brass section on that one. That's the Doobie Brothers, would you believe? And a song called Our Love. And before that, I hope you enjoyed Esther Phillips. I think it's a fabulous version. It comes from a CD called Early Girls Volume 3, the original version of the song called Release Me. What a voice she has. Absolutely fantastic. Now then, talking of voices, here's a guy who was packing them out at Ingleston near Edinburgh a couple of months ago. His name is Luke Combs.

definitely growing on me. Luke Combs' songs about Indian scouts. I'll have to watch the film again, the one called The World's Fastest Indian. That's about 10 years since I last watched it. It was a rather good film, I seem to recall. Anyway, great bikes, I'm sure. Indian scouts. Now then, from bikes to trains.

It's an album which I don't play too often by Nancy Griffith, the one called Flyer, and a track 10, in fact, called Talk to Me While I'm Listening. Don't think I've actually played it on the programme before. Lovely song. Before that, Michaela and how do you pronounce that? Michaela and Child of the Wind from the album called Desert Dove. Came out back in September 2019, that album. Quite a while back, but well worth playing. Now then, going back to the turntable, I did promise to play a few 45s. Here's a classic 45 from 1970, one of the longest singles issued in that year from the Moody Blues.

Let's see how much you can squeeze onto 145. Amazing track from the Moody Blues. Actually, only got to number two in the charts in the UK back in 1970. The one that got to number one was the single called Go Now, which is a few years earlier. But it's a brilliant single, isn't it? A lot of people like that one. The song from the Moody Blues called Question.

songs about cars, we've had songs about trains, we've had songs about Indian bikes as well. Amazing. I thought we'd have another one telling you about cars. The great one from Steve Earle, of course, Sweet Little 66. Now then, the song I promised to play today, haven't played this one for ages and ages and ages, comes from a guy called Mark Germino. And if you haven't heard it, well, I'll tell you what, are you going to hear it now? Just going to check. We've got it all lined up, have we? Yes, we have. It's called Rex Bob Lowenstein. You have to listen to the words in this one.

Not a song you hear on the radio too often. Mark Tremino, Rex Bob Lowenstein, his jockey, with a very interesting and sensible philosophy on life. Just play what you want and put it on the car. Excellent stuff, eh? Right, we will maybe play that one again in another few months. I usually play it about a couple of times a year, and I was suggested I should play it this week, which I have done. Now then, another song which I started playing earlier in the year and haven't played again was from a lady called Kimmy Rhodes. Lovely song. Reminiscing about Tom Petty. It's called No Tom Petty.

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5: 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No fuss. Just hop on and go. That's £2 for any single journey. 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